0: Luis Garcia Jr. making his presence felt in his first game as a New York Yankee with a two-run homer to give the Yankees the lead. Cardinals once again, seventh inning snake bit. So a 6-0 lead is now a 7-6 deficit. And it's not over as Spencer Jones stands in. Jones can give them a bigger lead with one swing of the bat. The first pitch he sees is a called strike.
1: Well, that's why the Yankees picked up Garcia.
0: Well, they got their money's worth already.
1: Two-hit night.
0: Next pitch on the way. Swing and a miss by Jones. He's in the hole, nothing and two. Can we skip the seventh inning for a while? Just go to the eighth.
1: Yesterday it was the eighth inning.
0: Man, oh man.
1: But the bullpen has had its challenges since the All-Star break and hasn't been very good.
0: Soriano swinging a foul by Spencer Jones. Yeah, you're right. There's no other way to describe it. Bullpen just hasn't been good
1: enough. The difference in losing two out of three instead of winning two out of three was the Cardinal bullpen in Toronto.
0: As Soriano with a nothing and two counts swing and his ball that's fouled off, we'll do it again. This inning started with a leadoff home run from Ryan McMahon, followed by Jose Caballero with a home run. Austin Wells struck out. Trent Grissom lined a double. A pop-up by Ben Rice to Nathan Church and a two-run homer from Luis Garcia Jr. to give the New York Yankees a 7-6 lead. 7-10-0 for the Yankees. 6-7-0 for the Cardinals.
1: The problem for the Cardinals, they stopped scoring after the fourth inning.
0: Well, you said it best. We've had two different games. Cardinals won the first half. Yankees are winning the second.
1: Well, the Yankee bullpen has been better than the Cardinal bullpen to this point.
0: The Yankee bullpen came in and stopped the bleeding. Their best pitcher, the Cardinals, got too early. And the Yankee bullpen has slammed the door on the Redbirds, but the Cardinals still have two more cracks at them. As Soriano comes to the plate, swinging and a miss, and Jones goes down on strikes. But the damage has been done as the Yankees have scored four in the inning. We go to the eighth. John Rooney, the voice of the Cardinals, has it for you. As the Cardinals now trail, yes, they now trail 7-6.
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1: Blaze Jordan is leading off for the Cardinals, batting for Brian Torres. And he takes strike one from lefty Ryan Yarbrough, the pitcher of record on the upside. The pitcher of record on the downside is Soriano, with the Yankees leading 7-6. The pitch, up and away, one ball, one strike on Blaze Jordan. Jordan batting at 240, one home run, 22 RBIs. The Cardinals got him from the Boston Red Sox. The Yankees bunch up the middle in the outfield, giving up the lines. A balanced infield behind Yarbrough.

0: In the bullpen, he's a right-hander for the Yankees. While lefty, Ryan Yarbrough is ready. Working out the stretch with nobody on, and that's a violation, isn't it? Or was it a batter's timeout taken?
1: Batter's timeout. Yarbrough's little.
0: It was a pitcher violation. He stepped off with nobody on base, so that cost him a ball. 2-2. A swing, and there's a drive hit to deep center field. That's tagged back to the wall, and it's off the wall. As it bangs against the wall and off Trent Grisham, headed for third base, Blaze Jordan is in, representing the tying run as a pinch hitter leading off the eighth inning. He hit that to the deepest part of left center field. The deepest part of the park is actually the center field fence straight away, but it's almost 400 feet out there where he hit that.
1: He gave it a ride. He stayed down on that pitch. And good hustle on his part as we're going to have another pitching change.
0: Brought to you by Goodwill. Give hope, give local, give Goodwill. We will be right back.
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0: Don't miss Cardinals baseball on Freedom 97.9. A big lift. Blaze Jordan with his third triple of the year stands at third. Mason Wynn is up. The infield's in tight. And here is Chibi Yee missing way outside. Ball one and a nice save there by Austin Wells. New ball thrown into play. 23-year-old Blaze Jordan got into one and hit it high off the wall in left center field and just kept on running. With the Yankee infield in, the exception of Caballero, the shortstop, has a really good arm. The pitch, a half-hearted swing and a miss.
1: Good changeup that time.
0: Changeup by Angel Chibi Yee. Chibi Yee is 24 years old. He's from the Dominican Republic. 1-0 with a 0.57 ERA. The pitch. Wynn lays off the pitch low. Back-to-back changeups. His 15th game. Graceffo is warming in the bullpen for the Cardinals. 15 2/3. One earned run given up on 9 hits. He's allowed one home run, a hit batter, 16 strikeouts with 6 walks. The pitch. Wynn takes outside 3-1.
1: He's a changeup slider guy. Doesn't really have a really good fastball.
0: Well, we've seen that from Luis Gastelum of the Cardinals. Mason Wynn has seen the changeup. He was able to lay off the second one. Now the 3-1 pitch with the tying run at third. Wynn takes ball four outside. Let's pause for station identification here on the Cardinals Radio Network powered by Graybar.
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0: Well, that was fun. Cardinals get out to a 6-0 lead, and then all of a sudden they're down by a run. You feel like maybe this is going to be the second time this year where the Cardinals lose a game where they had a shutout lead of 6 runs or more. Oh, wait. They explode for 7 runs in the 8th inning, and Alec Burleson has one of the great single-game performances in the history of the St. Louis Cardinals, hitting 3 home runs, driving in 6, and on what was a long day that featured some really important members of this organization being traded to other teams, the Cardinals come out, and they put up 13 runs in New York against the Yankees, and they win by a 13-7 score. Welcome in to the Mercy Cardinals postgame show here across the Cardinals Radio Network. My name's Matt Pauley. So glad that I'm talking to you this evening after the Cardinals put together a really good rally to come back and find a way to win this game tonight. Again, 13-7 was the final score. We've got a few things to get into when we go back through the game with the highlights. In fact, we'll do that next. After that, we'll have our star of the game interview. Gee, I wonder who that might be. And we also are going to hear from Cardinals manager Oliver Marmol. So you don't want to go anywhere. Cardinals get the win in New York over the Yankees, 13-7, the final score. We've got more coming up in just a moment as we roll on with this edition of the Mercy Cardinals postgame show on the Cardinals Radio Network, powered by Graybar.
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0: nothing deficit, and they take a 7-6 lead. And with the way things have been going for the Cardinals lately, I don't think many people were feeling great about the Cardinals' chances, but you know what? This is a team that all year long, when they've gotten punched, more often than not, they find a way to punch back, and that's exactly what they do in the top of the eighth inning. The leadoff hitter in the frame is a pinch hitter. That would be Blaze Jordan.
1: 2-2. A swing, and there's a drive hit to deep center field. That's tagged back to the wall, and it's off the wall. As it bangs against the wall and off Trent Grisham, headed for third base, Blaze Jordan is in, representing the tying run as a pinch hitter leading off the eighth inning.
0: Yeah, how about that? Great job by Blaze Jordan. He felt like this was a game once again. Angel Chavez would then come on to pitch. He would walk Mason Wynn. That brings up Nathan Church.
1: The pitch for Church. A swing and a long one to right field. Way back. It's a gunner! A three-run homer for Nathan Church. And the Cardinals take the lead right back. It's 9-7 at Yankee Stadium.
0: How about that? The home run from Nathan Church, a big game for him. Jose Fermin would then get a base hit. Here comes Jimmy Crooks.
1: Here's Jimmy Crooks. Time for him to get in on some fun. He swings and hits it high, deep to right field. It's a gunner, and he's having fun in the Bronx. A two-run homer, 11-7 Redbirds.
0: J.J. Weatherholt then gets a base hit after Jordan Walker flies out. Already with two home runs today, here's Alec Burleson.
1: He singled on an 0-2 pitch. The pitch to Burleson. A swing! There it goes! There's his third home run tonight! Unbelievable! Oh, baby, what a swing! A two-run homer for Burleson. Three home runs, six RBIs. Yes, he got his 18th home run in this series. He got it in this game.
0: Wow. What an eighth inning. What an answer. What a punchback by the Cardinals. They score seven runs on six hits in the eighth inning as Church, Crooks, and Burleson all hit dingers. For Burleson, his third home run of the game, and the Cardinals are back in control of this one, leading by a 13-7 score. That was something to see. Cardinals scored the first six runs of this game. They scored the final seven runs of the game, with the Yankees scoring the middle seven runs. You just don't see that happen all that often. So the game does go to the bottom of the eighth. Nothing doing for the Yankees as they face off against Gordon Graceffo. Graceffo back out for the ninth. He strikes out Caballero. Austin Wells grounds out, and Trent Grisham is up at the plate with two outs in the bottom of the ninth.
1: But the Cardinals came storming back. There's a line drive right field, right to Jordan Walker. Redbird winner! As Walker makes the catch chest high, and this ball game has come to an end. The Yankees rallied to take the lead, but the Cardinals came storming back in a 3-hour, 25-minute game to score seven runs in the eighth inning to beat the Yankees 13-7.
0: With the win, the Cardinals get back within a game of 500 at 56-57. The Yankees, they drop to 63-50. Winning totals for St. Louis, 13 runs, 13 hits, no errors. They leave four. For the Yankees, 7 runs, 10 hits, no errors. They leave 3. Winning pitcher Graceffo, he is 7-1. Chavez takes the loss, his first of the year. He is 1-1. Home runs hit, Burleson numbers 16, 17, and 18. Church his ninth, Crooks his fourth. For the Yankees, Wells his eighth, Grisham his 12th, McMahon hits his 10th of the year, Caballero his 12th, Garcia his 24th. Game goes 3 hours and 25 minutes. 38,151 folks at Yankee Stadium tonight as they watch the Cardinals come back to beat the Yankees 13-7, the final score. Our star of the game interview, no shocker here, it's going to be with Alec Burleson. You'll hear that next on the Cardinals Radio Network, powered by Graybar.
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0: Cardinals collect a 13-7 win tonight over the Yankees. They were up 6-0. They were down 7-6, and they win 13-7. That was quite the performance all the way around. Let's listen in as Mike Claiborne in New York is with the guy who hit three home runs tonight for the Cardinals, Alec Burleson.
1: There were a lot of players tonight of the game, but there was one guy who had three home runs, Alec Burleson. First of all, congratulations on the three home runs, and let's go back into time. You've been playing this game all your life. Have you ever had a three home run game at any level?
2: Not that I remember. I know I definitely have two, but I don't think three. I didn't think I had that in me, but it was definitely good to add on to the lead there at the end.
1: I mean, there was so much that took place in this game tonight. You guys jump off to a big lead against a very good pitcher, and then you have to hold on, and then all of a sudden here comes the eighth inning and everything just goes crazy.
2: Yeah. You know, the dugout, you know, we may feel like we, you know, had that game won in the fourth or fifth inning, and, you know, kudos to the Yanks for making that comeback. But, you know, we just did a really good job up and down all night. Obviously, start of the game, you get the pitcher out in three innings, the starter, you get him out in three, and then you just continue to make guys in their bullpen pitch, and, you know, we just did a really good job up and down the lineup, and that inning was, you know, that last inning was really good for us.
1: Was that the key to get to that pen? I mean, again, you chased a really good starter, and it just seemed like you guys were so patient in the at-bats where nobody was getting too anxious, and you guys just stayed with the plan.
2: Yeah, that was the plan, obviously. You know, he's got a really good fastball. He's got, like, three fastballs, so they're all really good, and, you know, I think their bullpen's been a little taxed recently, so you know, we wanted to get in there as quick as possible, and three innings is pretty good, so, you know, it's just good to get eyes on him first day of the series as well.
1: They say guys don't ever try and swing for home runs. What were you thinking, though, that third time when you had a chance to hit that third home run when you stepped in the box? Because you guys were going back and forth. It was a 2-2 count, so what were you looking for?
2: Yeah, you know, again, kudos to the guys in front of me. They kind of scared him off his changeup. That's his favorite pitch. And so he was giving me some heaters away and gave me a slider to hit. So he just kind of made me do it with the slider down and in. Wasn't necessarily looking for that pitch, but he just kind of made me do it. So, no, I wasn't trying to hit a homer. Just wanted to, you know, put a good at-bat together, but it worked out in the end.
1: Final question for Alec Burleson. Bittersweet day. Trade deadline day, you lose some good teammates along the way. A lot of things going on through a lot of people's heads, wondering if they were going to be moved or not. How did you handle it today?
2: Yeah, obviously, you know, saw my name kind of floating around a little bit. But, you know, at the end of the day, like you said, we lost some good guys in the locker room with Newt and JoJo and D-May. But, you know, for me personally, you know, I'm happy to still be here. You know, I want to be with this team and be with the St. Louis Cardinals through whatever this next couple years looks like. You know, I'm just excited to build with some of these young guys that we have, and I love St. Louis. I love the fans. My family loves St. Louis, so you know, I'm super grateful to be here.
1: Well, we're glad you like St. Louis, especially tonight here in Yankee Stadium, one of the great places in baseball. Congratulations. Have a night, my friend.
2: Thank you. I appreciate it.
0: Claves, Alec, great stuff, and cool for him to speak about how much he loves St. Louis and is so glad to still be here, because his name was definitely being bantied about, especially as we were moving towards that deadline. Kept seeing reports that there were teams that were interested, and obviously so. We don't know how close anybody got. It could have just been teams calling in and saying, hey, we want Burleson, and not much listening taking place, but nonetheless, he is still a Cardinal, and that is good news. He hits three home runs, and the Cardinals beat the Yankees 13-7. The post-game comments from Cardinals manager Oliver Marmol, those are up next. This is the Mercy Cardinals post-game show on the Cardinals Radio Network, powered by Graybar.
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0: Cardinals get the win over the Yankees 13-7. Welcome back in. This is the Mercy Cardinals postgame show on the Cardinals Radio Network. Scores from around baseball, the Pirates win in Milwaukee over the Brewers by a 4-3 score, and the Cubs double up the Dodgers today 10-5. Those were the only other games going on in the NL Central. Games impacting the wild card race right now, the Diamondbacks are shutting out the Padres 3-0. That game is in the bottom of the sixth inning. Earlier, the Phillies doubled up the Nationals by a 6-3 score. Again in our game, the Cardinals, they beat the Yankees 13-7. Cardinals manager Oliver Marmol talking with Chip Carey from Cardinals TV just a few moments ago.
1: I couldn't have asked those guys for a better response to a day like today. It's there's a lot going on, and for them to lock in and do what they did tonight against that starter is pretty impressive. You make them throw 61 pitches through the first two innings. You battle every single pitch and get them out of the game. But just the response was incredible, and it just shows you the mentality of this group. Obviously, we lost a couple guys today at the trade deadline, and they're not going to give in or concede, which is awesome.
2: The human side of the game, I would sense that there was a sense of relief, knowing who's here and who's not. All of a sudden, guys could just concentrate on being baseball players again.
1: Yeah, there's a lot of guys in that kind of in between, and you manage it as much as possible, and you're available to them to have conversations. But it's the first time a lot of these young guys have been in a position where their names are getting thrown around a little bit, and it was tough to handle. But it's good that it's over with. These guys know that they're here, and we can continue to build.
2: Burley continues to mash righties, lefties, 3 homers, 6 RBIs.
1: That was that's an impressive night, and the way he did it against the lefty, that guy just lives on the ground. It's tough to scoop him, and to get inside and through it the way he did was pretty damn impressive.
2: And you talk about building confidence for young players. Church and Crooks, left-handed hitters, live out a dream. Homer at Yankee Stadium.
1: No doubt. And those are some big homers right there. It was needed, and the response was phenomenal. But both those guys being able to come through the way they did was impressive.
2: And last one, Michael McGreevy didn't pitch deep enough to go 5. Pitch count and left-handedness a factor?
1: Yeah, a ton of lefties in this lineup, man. And seeing them again was going to be tough. Pitch count was driven up. These guys battled and had some really long at-bats. So pitch count chased them out of the game. Brule did a really nice job of neutralizing the lefties and giving us a chance.
2: And lastly, pitching matchup for tomorrow.
1: Yeah, looking forward to it. And Dobbins will be here, and he'll take the start.
0: All right, there you go. And there's the news from Oliver Marmol. At the end, Hunter Dobbins getting called up, and he'll make the start tomorrow. Still figuring out what the rotation is going to look like here moving forward. Quinn Matthews just recently made his Major League debut. Now Hunter Dobbins is coming back. Dustin May is out. Do they stick with a 6-man rotation? To Memphis, there's just a lot of things that are up in the air. And at least for now, we know that Hunter Dobbins is going to be the starter coming up tomorrow. Cardinals beat the Yankees 13-7, the final score. We've got more coming up. Don't go anywhere. 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
4: Joy Loan from the KFES 12 Weather Center. It is a very lovely summer day out with plenty of sunshine, temperatures in the mid-80s as we head towards the evening. We're going to continue to see those nice clear skies. Stick around with us, maybe a couple clouds overhead, and we'll have temperatures eventually making their way into the 70s and then overnight tonight into the 60s. Tomorrow will be a very similar story with temperatures back in the mid to upper 80s in the afternoon with plenty of sunshine.

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1: Well, I guess it was back in 63 when eating my cooking got the better of me, so I asked this little girl I was going with to be my wife. Well, she said she would, so I said I do. But I'd have said I wouldn't if I'd have just knew how saying I do was gonna screw up all of my life. Well, the first few years weren't all that bad. I'll never forget the good times we had, cause I'm reminded every month when I send her the child support. Well, it wasn't too long till the lust all died, and I'll admit I wasn't too surprised the day I come home and found my suitcase sitting out on the porch. Well, I tried to get in. She changed the lock. Then I found this note taped on the mailbox that said, "Goodbye, Turkey. My attorney will be in touch." So I decided right then and there I was going to do what's right, give her fair share. But, brother, I didn't know her share was going to be that much.

ain't heard nothing yet. Why, they give her the color television set. Then they give her the house, the kids, and both of the cars. See? Well, then they start talking about child support, alimony, and the cost of the court. Didn't take me long to figure out how far in the toilet I was. I'm telling you, they have made a mistake, because it adds up to more than this cowboy makes. Besides, everything I ever had worth taking, they've already took. While she's living like a queen on alimony, I'm working two shifts, eating bologna, asking myself,

0: 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I'm going to be... That's not funny, huh? Contempt of court. What do you mean?
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5: This is Joy Lone from the KFES 12 Weather Center. It is a very lovely summer day out with plenty of sunshine, temperatures in the mid-80s as we head towards the evening. We're going to continue to see those nice clear skies. Stick around with us, maybe a couple clouds overhead, and we'll have temperatures eventually making their way into the 70s and then overnight tonight into the 60s. Tomorrow will be a very similar story with temperatures back in the mid to upper 80s in the afternoon with plenty of sunshine.

Why waste gas driving all the way to memory lane to hear this classic when it's right here? 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

Whenever you hear the Legends of Country on Freedom 97.9, you hear lots of it, and it's all back-to-back. 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

day, Pop's farm was a place to go. 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I'm tired of talking, man. Y'all ain't listening.

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8: Joy Loan from the KFES 12 Weather Center. It is a very lovely summer day out with plenty of sunshine, temperatures in the mid-80s as we head towards the evening. We're going to continue to see those nice clear skies. Stick around with us, maybe a couple clouds overhead, and we'll have temperatures eventually making their way into the 70s and then overnight tonight into the 60s. Tomorrow will be a very similar story with temperatures back in the mid to upper 80s in the afternoon with plenty of sunshine.

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Mr. C, knowing that he couldn't have the toy till his nuggets were gone. A green traffic light turned straight to red. I hit my brakes and mumbled under my breath. His fries went a-flying and his orange drink covered his lap.

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4: This is Joy Loan from the KFES 12 Weather Center. It is a very lovely summer day out with plenty of sunshine, temperatures in the mid-80s as we head towards the evening. We're going to continue to see those nice clear skies. Stick around with us, maybe a couple clouds overhead, and we'll have temperatures eventually making their way into the 70s and then overnight tonight into the 60s. Tomorrow will be a very similar story with temperatures back in the mid to upper 80s in the afternoon with plenty of sunshine.

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This is the Legends of Country, Freedom 97.9. 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
5: This is Joy Loan from the KFES 12 Weather Center. It is a very lovely summer day out with plenty of sunshine, temperatures in the mid-80s. As we head towards the evening, we're going to continue to see those nice clear skies. Stick around with us, maybe a couple clouds overhead, and we'll have temperatures eventually making their way into the 70s, and then overnight tonight into the 60s. Tomorrow will be a very similar story with temperatures back in the mid to upper 80s in the afternoon with plenty of sunshine.

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And they're all back-to-back. Like right now, it's 10 in a row. 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
5: This is Cassie Campbell from the KFES 12 Weather Center, tracking mostly sunny skies for our Tuesday. Highs in the mid to upper 80s, winds out of the north will drop down to the mid 60s tonight. Mostly clear tonight into Wednesday. Wednesday, another beautiful day. Sunshine, highs in the upper 80s, low 90s, dropping down to the 70s Wednesday night into Thursday. The chance for showers and thunderstorms will increase Thursday and continue through the weekend.

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15: Not even sure I remember how to do this at this point.
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15: Vacation's awesome.
16: Right over there.
15: Yeah. Yeah. You go on vacation, you forget, you know, what color buttons you're supposed to push. But, right. You know, it's okay. It's fine. It's not like you've heard perfection on this show ever. So today,
16: right.
15: Not going to be any different at all. So We're glad you're here, though. Just a little programming note, just so you'll know, Pancake decided to extend his vacation a couple of days. So he is not going to be with us today and tomorrow. But that's all right. You still got the backbone of the operation.
16: Exactly.
15: T-Wall showed up, so we're in good shape. So all is well. Welcome aboard. We are Broadway and Friends, minus one. I'm Broadway.
16: I'm T-Wall.
15: And we want you to be smarter when you leave the show than you were when you showed up. So we're going to teach you some stuff right now to help make that happen. So T-Wall, you want to get us started, buddy?
16: You know that stretchy glue that holds credit cards to paper when they mail them to you?
15: Oh, yeah.
16: Yeah. It's got a name. It's called fugitive glue. It's called fugitive glue.
15: Fugitive.
16: Yeah, you know where they get fugitive glue from, don't you?
15: Where?
16: You know, every outhouse, hen house, and doghouse in that area. That's where they get it from.
15: Yes, very nice. Look really hard for it.
16: Right.
15: Now, I have some musical information for you today you may not know. You're probably familiar with a group called the Red Hot Chili Peppers.
16: Yeah.
15: They've had a few hits. They were formed in L.A. back in 1982, but their original name was not Red Hot Chili Peppers.
16: Huh.
15: The original name of the Red Hot Chili Peppers was Tony Flo and the Miraculously Majestic Masters of Mayhem.
16: Really?
15: Yeah, I can see why they changed it.
16: Yeah. That kind of sounds like something you'd get if you ate some Red Hot Chili Peppers.
15: Yeah, sounds like a mess is what it sounds like.
16: Yeah, I got the Tony Flo going on.
15: You're like,
16: here.
15: Listen, boys, this isn't even going to fit on the album cover.
16: No,
15: we're going to need a shorter name. This is terrible. Go back to the drawing board.
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10: This is Cassie Campbell from the KFVS 12 Weather Center, checking mostly sunny skies for our Tuesday. Highs in the mid to upper 80s, winds out of the north will drop down to the mid 60s tonight. Mostly clear tonight into Wednesday. Wednesday, another beautiful day, sunshine, highs in the upper 80s, low 90s, dropping down to the 70s Wednesday night into Thursday. The chance for showers and thunderstorms will increase Thursday and continue through the weekend.

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1: Well, life on the farm is kind of laid back, ain't much an old country boy like me can't hack. 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Well, a simple kind of life never did me no harm, raising me a family and working on the farm. Days are all filled with an easy country charm. Thank God I'm a country boy. 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Life ain't nothing but a funny, funny riddle.

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1: Listen, nobody wants to have one of those just kill me now moments. We understand that. Mm-hmm. You know, there's certain things you try to do. You try to be cool about it, right? You try to at least look like you've done it once or twice in your life. And, you know, you don't want to trip and fall and face plant and all that kind of stuff and, you know, have a little incident where people are pointing and laughing and what have you. But here's the thing. There are some things in life that you just need to wrap your head around the fact that if I do this, there is zero chance that I'm going to look good undoing it, right? There's no way. So we put together some stuff to try to help you out here today because, we don't want you feeling, because, you know, football season's coming up. There's going to be a lot of tailgating going on. Right. You're going to be hanging out with your friends and stuff. And so we want to make sure that if you engage in any of these activities, that you are fully aware that you're going to lose all credibility in the cool department when you try to do this. For example, there is no way to look cool trying to get out of a hammock.
2: Oh,
1: you can't
2: do
1: it. You can't do it. You're rolling, you're flopping, sometimes you're falling. It's just a mess.
2: Not a lot of these around anymore, I don't think. But back in the day, man, it seems like everybody had one. I bet you had one. I know I had one for a long time, and they were so cool. And that's a waterbed.
1: Oh, yeah. You can't look cool getting out of a waterbed, especially if it was one that didn't have if it was like a fully wave. Like
2: That's
1: what I had, too. And it would throw you across the room. There's no way to look cool doing
2: that. One big bag is all it was, wasn't it?
1: Absolutely. Yeah. Right. There's zero chance that you were ever going to look cool trying to get out of a sleeping bag. You can't do it.
2: Right.
1: You cannot do it. Not going to happen.
2: Another one where you're going to go, somebody's going to go, you know, that guy used to be cool, but he doesn't look like it now, getting out of that bouncy house.
1: Yeah.
2: The way he's doing it. Because his shoes are off.
1: Yeah.
2: Right?
1: And he's still bouncing. He's kind of half falling, half stepping. It's just and here's another one. You cannot look cool getting out of a beanbag chair. Forget it. Not happening. No.
2: Because you need help, usually. You know,
1: every time. Yeah.
2: Right. Yeah. Or try getting out of an inflatable pool float.
1: Oh, see, there it is right there. You're on the pool float and you're just kind of laying out working on your tan and you decide, well, I'm going to real elegantly roll off of this thing. And
2: you got to roll off of it. So
1: there's no way to do that, though. You're going to roll off and you're going to, things are going to go sideways and the thing's going to shoot across the pool. It's going to be bad. It's going to be bad. Here's another one. Totally impossible to look cool getting out of a kayak if you're too close to the shore. Like if it's almost at the shore, but part of it is still in the water, when you go to stand up, you're falling. Forget it.
2: I'm surprised more people don't drown in those kayaks because you see them, they turn over, right?
1: And then you
2: got to flip them back.
1: Right.
2: You only got so long to flip it back. And then they usually take them 2 or 3 times to get them back straight up. I don't know if you've ever worn one of these. But I have, and I've done this, one of those giant inflatable sumo wrestler suits. You ever been in one of those?
1: Yes, I have. And there's no way to look good getting out of it. No way at all. Here's another one. This has happened to me before. You ever sit down in a folding chair, like outside, get you a little lawn chair or something, you sit down in it, and it basically swallows you whole.
2: Yeah.
1: Now you got to get out of it, and your butt's almost touching the ground anyway because the seat's rotted out because it's too old. Yeah, you can't look good getting out of that thing.
2: Here's one. These look cool and all, but getting in and out of them is tough. It's those inflatable T-Rex costumes, you know? you know what I'm talking about?
1: Yes.
2: They're like 10 feet tall, so you're looking out of the chest.
1: Yeah, you're not getting out
2: of
1: that.
2: You got the little arms going and everything.
1: Can't look good. Can't look good. You also, probably shouldn't have people watching you do this anyway, but you can forget looking good trying to get out of your skinny jeans in the month of July. Forget it. You gotta let humidity in that. Yeah, that's not happening. No.
2: Yeah. Or a giant inner tube on a lazy river ride.
1: Inner tube's the worst one to me. You can't even get in an inner tube looking cool. I mean, there's no way to do it. It's just a whole, it's an exercise and let me show you what a klutz I am getting in and out of an inner tube. So,
2: and there's another thing you can't look good getting out of. And that's a bad relationship. It's just never looking good coming out of that, are you?
1: No win right there.
2: No win situation.
1: Might as well get you an inner tube.
2: Might as well.
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12: I'm Jeff Nally on the Cromwell Ag Radio Network. World shares mixed in the overnight, that after the U.S. and Japan confirmed they had acted to prop up the value of the Japanese yen against the U.S. dollar. Oil prices fell sharply, meanwhile, after President Trump said he would order U.S. forces to refrain from attacks against Iran, claiming a deal to end the fighting in the Middle East was close. Just the day before, the president had said he was losing faith in the negotiations with Iran, warning that the U.S. military would be hitting them very hard. The dollar dipped to nearly 155.2 yen after Trump and Japanese officials confirmed they had intervened last week to curb the U.S. currency's rise to a 40-year high against the yen. Last week, it was trading near 164 yen. By late today in Tokyo, the dollar brought 156.68. Weak yen helping to boost the profits of Japanese companies with bigger operations overseas, increasing their value in terms of the yen. It's also drawn millions of foreign tourists who have enjoyed strong purchasing power in the country. The cheap currency also weakens Japan's purchasing power overall, pushing up costs for imports of oil and other essential goods. I'm Jeff Nally.
13: This is Cassie Campbell from the KFES 12 Weather Center, checking mostly sunny skies for our Tuesday. Highs in the mid to upper 80s, winds out of the north will drop down to the mid 60s tonight. Mostly clear tonight into Wednesday. Wednesday, another beautiful day. Sunshine, highs in the upper 80s, low 90s, dropping down to the 70s Wednesday night into Thursday. The chance for showers and thunderstorms will increase Thursday and continue through the weekend.

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2: We've got the next stop for the Garth Brooks tour, y'all. Announced it yesterday, and this time around, he's going to Chicago. Mm. And you know what? I've got a bone to pick with Garth and his people, because I was in the queue, ready to go for Denver, Colorado. And I mean in the queue, ready to go. And all of a sudden, it dropped me, and I tried to get back in, and all I got was that death circle. You know the one I'm talking about, right?
3: Oh, yeah.
2: The one that just sits there and spins and spins. And so I went, and I was like, all right, we'll go try it on my phone. So I went, and I tried it on my phone. Same thing, death circle, left and right. I mean, it went on, and then by the time I got through, all four days, basically, were completely sold out. And I was very irritated, because I really wanted to take my nieces to that show. So... Chicago, September the 11th and 12th is what it's saying right now. And tickets going on sale. Let's see, where was that? Tickets going on sale for those shows this Friday, August the 7th. So, and tickets are going to be $155.25 no matter where you are in the arena.
3: Ooh,
2: I think that part's pretty cool.
3: Mm-hmm.
2: Yeah. It's like $140 for a ticket and then $15.25 for the facility fee and charges. So, yeah.
4: That's a decent price to see Garth. I mean, you know you're going to get your money's worth.
2: Mm-hmm. Oh, no question, right? Usually at least 3 hours worth, and it's usually just Garth. If there is an opener, it's not for very long. And if Trish is in the house, he brings her out every time, too. So it's always a lot of fun. But let's talk about Darius Rucker for a second. Last week while we were out, he was awarded for his version of Wagon Wheel 1 billion streams.
3: Wow.
2: Billion with a B.
3: Nice.
2: It happened when he was in Denver, Colorado. They presented him with this plaque, and he was pretty stoked about it, obviously. So that's pretty cool. And then something else that happened while we were out. Ella Langley officially owning the longest running number one hit by a female artist.
3: Yeah, she did
2: on, the Billboard Top 100. That is pretty amazing, because that's all genres of music, right?
3: Mm-hmm.
2: So, and she's well on her way to keep that streak going this week, too. So hopefully that'll still continue for her, because that's just such a great song, too.
4: Yeah, and hats off to CNN for that wonderful report they did about Ella's new record when they told the whole world that no one even knows who this girl is.
3: Right.
4: Yeah, exactly. Like, apparently the people at CNN aren't listening to country radio at all.
2: At all.
4: Yeah. All right, we will get more out of Nashville in an hour. Come on back.
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12: This is Cassie Campbell from the KFBS 12 Weather Center, tracking mostly sunny skies for our Tuesday. Highs in the mid to upper 80s, winds out of the north will drop down to the mid 60s tonight. Mostly clear tonight into Wednesday. Wednesday, another beautiful day. Sunshine, highs in the upper 80s, low 90s, dropping down to the 70s Wednesday night into Thursday. The chance for showers and thunderstorms will increase Thursday and continue through the weekend.

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1: That's a sweet thought, T, that you might have figured out what happened to our missing cat, but I don't believe that's the situation here, and I'll tell you why. I mean, I think I know why this particular cat was stolen. And not my cat. Yeah. My cat just ran away, but this cat was stolen, and I think I know why the guy did it, and you're going to have to lean on me and Pancake for a minute.
2: Okay.
1: Because you know that we both have history in the pizza business.
2: Yeah, you do.
3: Yeah, pizza delivery, too.
1: Yes, we both worked for Domino's Pizza back in the day, and Mitch's dad owned a chain of pizza restaurants.
3: Well, right. He's VP of operations for
1: We got experience in the world of pizza, so you tell me, Mitch, if I'm off base on this.
3: All right.
1: Couple in Canada said last week they ordered a pizza from Domino's Pizza. They got the whole thing on the Ring doorbell camera. Mm-hmm. The guy shows up to deliver the pizza. He gives them their pizza. I don't know if they paid in advance or if they paid him at the door. That's kind of beside the point. But as they were, he shut the door. He's leaving, right? He's got his little pizza bag under one arm heading back to the car.
2: Sure.
1: Stops at the edge of the porch. Picks up their cat. Takes the cat. His name's Dwight, by the way, not the pizza guy, the cat.
3: Right. The cat's name's Dwight.
1: Dwight is the cat. He picks Dwight up under his other arm.
2: Dwight's what?
1: And puts Dwight in his car and just drives away. He took the cat right off the front porch. Now, the family immediately called Domino's because they were like, well, Dwight is not an outside cat, but occasionally he sits on the front porch, and they went to let him in and he wasn't there anymore.
2: Right.
1: So they looked on the Ring doorbell and they were like, well, dadgum, the pizza took it. So they called Domino's, and Domino's connected the driver, and the guy, this is what the driver told his boss at Domino's. Hey, man, I thought that cat was a stray.
2: Yeah.
1: So I picked it up to save it. Well, they were like, well, then where's Dwight? And he goes, oh, I drove about 6 miles down the road and stopped and put him out.
2: Abandoned him.
3: That is why you should always tip the pizza guy.
1: Ding, ding, ding. That is exactly what I
2: okay. All right.
1: Now, the good news is Dwight is back home.
2: Oh,
1: he's safe.
2: Good.
1: Everything's fine.
2: That's
1: and
2: good.
1: They're still working on maybe getting some charges pressed against this guy for stealing Dwight. It never said a word in the story about whether or not they tipped him, but I guarantee you he didn't get no tip.
3: I promise you.
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14: The average price for a gallon of regular gas in Missouri was $3.79 on Monday, according to Gas Buddy. That's 33 cents higher than a month ago and 92 cents higher than a year ago. Missouri election officials expect up to 1.4 million voters to cast ballots in today's primary. Missouri Secretary of State Denny Hoskins says turnout could reach 32%, driven by statewide ballot measures and several closely watched congressional and legislative races. Missouri has now reported more than 1,000 cases of cyclosporiasis, an intestinal illness linked to a nationwide foodborne outbreak. Health officials say the parasite has been traced in part to contaminated iceberg lettuce and are urging people to wash fresh produce and seek medical care if symptoms develop. That's your local headlines. Now your KFVS 12 First Alert forecast.
16: This is Cassie Campbell from the KFVS 12 Weather Center, tracking mostly sunny skies for our Tuesday. Highs in the mid to upper 80s, winds out of the north will drop down to the mid 60s tonight. Mostly clear tonight into Wednesday. Wednesday, another beautiful day, sunshine, highs in the upper 80s, low 90s, dropping down to the 70s Wednesday night into Thursday. The chance for showers and thunderstorms will increase Thursday and continue through the weekend.

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1: Now, I don't have a cat, nor do I want one, so I can't really say that I've ever heard this noise before. We have had cats in the past against everything I stand for. My family's overruled me once.
2: Well, your daughter will bring one over.
1: Listen, my daughter's Ellie Mae Clampett. If she sees an animal, it's coming home with her. So we have had a cat or two in the past. But I've never heard one do this. But if you have a cat or more than one cat, you've probably heard your cat doing something that is called cat chatter, also called chattering, and some people call it cat cackling. And it's that rapid little noise that sound the cat makes. Normally, they only make it when they're like looking out the window. Yeah. Like if there's a bird or a squirrel or something out there, they start making that noise. Now, I've done some research on this because I've been desperately trying to prove to you for a couple, you know, dang near 3 decades now that cats are evil, and the cat people won't listen to me, but maybe you'll listen to science. So researchers still don't exactly know why cats make that noise, but they did something kind of interesting. They do have some theories. They think it might be what they call predatory excitement. If the cat sees something in the yard, it thinks it can kill, it makes that noise. They say it could be frustration because the cat wants to get outside and kill whatever it sees. Or it could be practice for the kill because some scientists think that their jaw moves in a way when they're making that noise that mimics what it's like to kill something. So that's their theory. And they thought, you know, we can't really prove any of that. But let's just try something. And so what they did was they recorded a cat making this chattering noise. And if you don't know, this is what cat chatter sounds like. That's it.
2: Oh.
1: That's the weird little noise that your cat makes when he's looking out the window. But these scientists were like, maybe we should take a deeper look at that sound and see if maybe there's some kind of something within that sound that would help us figure this out. So the best way to do it, because it's fast, we need to slow that down. Mm-hmm. So they put it in the equipment. We have equipment that will do the same thing, and they can slow the audio down because that way they can hear between the little chirping things if there's anything going on in there. And I got to tell you, they found something kind of shocking to you, not to me. I've known this all along. So they slowed it down just a bit to see what they could hear, and this was what they heard when they slowed it down just a touch. Not a lot of difference, right?
2: No.
1: I mean, there's not a whole lot. So they were like, well, that's not going to work. We're going to need to slow it down a little bit more because that's just not anything there that we can work with. And so they slowed it down a bit more, and this is what they got.
2: Okay.
1: Now it kind of sounds like a squirrel.
2: It kind of does.
1: So they're like, well, you know what? Let's just keep going. We're going to keep slowing it down until we can clearly understand what's going on. And here's where things took a really bad turn, and the cat revealed its evilness. Listen what happened when they slowed it down a little bit more. And by the way, we did not do this. This is actual scientific stuff that they did. This is what it sounded like when they slowed it down for the third time.
2: Oh, that's creepy.
1: You hear something there?
2: Yeah.
1: And so did they. And they were like, holy cow.
2: That's like out of a Chucky movie or something, right?
1: It gets worse because they slowed it down one more time. And they got this. Your cat.
2: Oh, man. Come on now.
1: That's your cat. That's what
2: come on. That's what they're doing.
1: That's your noise that your cat's making. Mm-hmm. Well, he's pretending to look out the window at a bird, but what he's really doing is plotting your death. So you don't have to listen to us if you don't want to, but I don't think you need to be arguing with the science on this, because there it is, scientific evidence that your cat is as evil as we've been telling you it is.
2: That's why dogs are better, because when your dog makes a weird sound, it's just a good opportunity to blame something you're about to do on it.
1: Absolutely.
2: You know what I mean?
1: Well, you gotta play the hand you're dealt, right?
2: Yeah, exactly.
3: Yeah.
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1: My man thought he had a plan, T. He thought he had figured this whole criminal mastermind thing out, but he didn't follow through with his thinking. Yeah. You know, like we always say, put a plan together and you think about A, B, and C, but you don't ever think about D, E, and F. And D, right. E, and F is what always gets you thrown into the J-A-I-L.
2: Exactly.
1: And this is what happened. Guy lives in West Virginia. His name's James Powell. Now, James is a driver of one of those little Debbie snack trucks that goes around
2: you
1: all the...
2: You see him with the little Debbie on there?
1: Yeah, goes to the grocery stores and the convenience stores and everywhere. Anywhere you can find little Debbies, that's how they get there.
2: Exactly.
1: They come in on these trucks. Well, James was like, he did this for a while, and he was like, you know, there's got to be a way for me to have a little side hustle here. I got an idea. What if I do this? And this was his plan.
2: Mm-hmm.
1: The big plan was he was going to be making his deliveries all over the states of Pennsylvania and Ohio. That was his area. He had to deliver. That's a lot of little Debbies, man.
2: That is. That's a big area. Those are big states.
1: A lot of people in Pennsylvania and Ohio.
2: Mm-hmm.
1: But here's what he started doing. Now, instead of if I were going to be the little Debbie bandit, I think maybe I would take a case here. Case there.
2: Yeah, a squirrel went away and nobody's going to miss it.
1: Maybe.
2: Like I used to steal cigarettes from my mom and dad when I was
1: just
2: little.
1: Like that. Exactly. Yeah. Right. I mean, you can't get greedy, right? Mm-mm. You gotta pace yourself. If I'm going to take one smoke today, I can only take one smoke the next time I'm going to do it. I can't take half the pack. Mama's going to notice. You know what I'm saying?
2: Yeah.
1: So you take a little here, you know, you get yourself a little pack of Debbies or a little, and you put it away. Or maybe you get a whole case and you put it away, but you just kind of do it slow over the course of however long you think those preservatives in the little Debbies will last, which I'm assuming is somewhere around 500 years.
2: Exactly.
1: And you build up your supply and then do whatever nefarious things you were planning to do with the little Debbies. But no, sir, that's not what James Powell had in mind. He's like, I need this to happen right dang now.
2: Mm-hmm.
1: And so over the case of a couple, or the span, rather, of a couple of weeks, this is what James did. He would just not deliver the little Debbie snack cakes at all, like the whole truckload. He would just take it out, put it in his garage, and then he would forge a signature on the delivery paperwork so that it would look like someone at the store he was dropping them off at actually signed and said, yes, James did his job. We are fully stocked on little Debbie's.
2: And he kept them all.
1: Kept them all. The whole thing. Like, you know, you can't just... I mean, I know we tell you if you're going to be a bear, be a grizzly, but sometimes you got to be a grizzly that starts out as a cub and then grows up. You know what I'm saying? And that's not the way James was looking at it. So he stole all this stuff and forged all these signatures. And that way he got paid by the company that paid him for driving the Little Debbie truck. And then
2: he got the Little Debbies.
1: Got the Little Debbies. So now he's got his side hustle going on.
2: Right.
1: Now, it didn't take the stores long for somebody to go, hey, boss, we haven't gotten a Little Debbie delivery in a couple of weeks, and we are plumb out of Little Debbie's. I don't know what we're going to do. We have no more Little Debbie snack cakes. The only thing we got left is these old, crusty, half-stale, mini-powdered donuts that nobody really likes.
2: No, and, I know those,
1: Yeah, exactly. And so people started calling the company, going, hey, is James all right? We haven't seen him in a while. We're not getting our deliveries. And somebody at the company was like, well, hold on just a minute. I have a signature right here that says you got your deliveries. And when that conversation is happening behind your back and you're the Little Debbie snack thief, you got a problem. Well, they put two and two together and they figured out that James was selling the Little Debbies on the side, was just taking them all, not making his delivery. So they called the cops and the cops said, well, let us see what we can come up with here. Well, they tracked old James down because they found some people that knew James. And when they said, hey, where's James? They're like, well, he's not going to be here for a few days because, you know, he's over in Canton at a flea market.
2: Mm-hmm.
1: And so they go to the flea market and there's James at a table piled neck deep with Little Debbie snack cakes, selling them at discount prices to the flea market people. You can't do that, James. You gotta meet these people in an alley somewhere and sell them the Little Debbie.
2: Yeah, I can see him in an alley. He's there. He is in an alley with an overcoat on. Hey,
1: oh,
2: buddy.
1: Yeah.
2: Hey, right?
1: Yeah. Hey, look here.
2: What kind of a ding-dong is going to buy Little Debbie something? Right? Come on now.
1: Yeah. I just, you know, when you're stealing from the company and then selling their product in broad open daylight at a flea market, you know what happens to you, James? Well, you go to prison. That's what's happening. $17,000 worth of Little Debbie's James stole. That's a lot of Little Debbie's, man. Because I don't know if they're basing that on the retail price or what it actually costs to make one, because I promise you those numbers are vastly different. But $17,000 gets you. He's going to do at least 3 to 5 would be my guess. And now the poor guy's going to be in prison and got to explain to his cellmates that he's there because he stole Little Debbie snack cakes. And I'm guessing that's not going to end well for him.
2: He's going to get the nickname Twinkie, and then it's going to go south from there. I'm telling you right now.
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13: I'm John Rooney, and last night at Yankee Stadium in New York, the Cardinals had a 6-0 lead, only to lose that lead as the Yankees got 3 in the 5th and 4 in the 7th inning. The newest Yankee, Luis Garcia Jr., over from the Nationals, hit a 2-run homer off George Soriano to put New York up 7-6. But the Cardinals batted around +1 and scored 7 in the 8th inning to beat the Yankees 13-7. What a night for Alec Burleson. 6 runs batted in with 3 2-run homers. A 3-run homer for Nathan Church in a 3-hit ball game. Jimmy Crooks hit his 4th home run of the year as the Cardinals put 13 hits up and beat the Yankees 13-7. In game 2 of the series, the Cardinals will face Ryan Weathers. He's 4-7. We'll be on the air at 5:10 Central Time today. 5:55, Mike Claiborne will go over the lineups. Now I'll bring you the first pitch at 6:05 after a Redbird winner 13-7.
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7: This is Cassie Kimball from the KFBS 12 Weather Center, checking mostly sunny skies for our Tuesday. Highs in the mid to upper 80s, winds out of the north will drop down to the mid 60s tonight. Mostly clear tonight into Wednesday. Wednesday, another beautiful day, sunshine, highs in the upper 80s, low 90s, dropping down to the 70s Wednesday night into Thursday. The chance for showers and thunderstorms will increase Thursday and continue through the weekend.

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2: I love this. Riley Green, I don't think anything he touches can't turn to gold at this point. And he's got a new album coming out September 18th. And he's been slowly releasing the track list with along some of the teasers from the music as well. And last week, this was pretty awesome. He released that one of the songs on the album is going to be a collab with Brooks and Dunn. And
3: nice.
2: Take a listen to the clip.

0: I mean, did y'all get chills? Because I totally got chill bumps as soon as I heard that drum kick right there. And hey, you know what? Broadway, I'm going to be in Nashville next week. Brooks and Dunn going to be at the Grand Ole Opry. I'm going to see about getting some tickets if you want to come with me. I think that would be a lot of fun.
1: Yeah, that sounds like a good night.
0: Sounds like a good night. Okay, let's also talk about, who can we talk about today? We're going to talk about Dolly Parton. Her brother passed away last week. He was 82 years old. It was her older brother. And she says, while there is a hole in my heart, look at Dolly having the positive outlook as always. She said she's going to fill it right back up with all the good memories and take them with her wherever she goes.
2: That's nice.
0: I like that, right?
1: Good old Dolly.
0: And can we talk about Jason Aldean for a minute? Because he and his wife, Brittany, go on Instagram and TikTok and so on, and she asks him some of the most random questions, and this one was no different.
3: If I was arrested, what would your guess be as to why?
4: Assault. I just assume it's like assault and it's a bar fight, right? No. I mean, can you argue the point?
3: No, 100%.
4: It sounds about...
3: Yeah,
4: I had to intervene.
3: Our crime.
4: Thank God she's married to me. Mr. Wimbledon.
1: Yeah.
0: Awesome. I mean, these two get together. And, you know, Jason is not a huge fan of social media, so she is pulling teeth when she gets him in there. But it sounds like he actually has some fun with it, too. And I don't know if y'all saw this. Brantley Gilbert did an album release recently. This was pretty cool. It's for his new album, Sins of the Father. He had a family-friendly event with food trucks and all sorts of stuff for kids and parents. And he also had this crazy motorcycle stunt stuff
1: that would be the Nitro Circus.
0: That was insane. Did you all see that?
1: They were jumping over the stage during Brantley's set. It's pretty amazing. Yeah,
0: it was nuts. You can see it on his Instagram page right now, but that was pretty cool, I have to say. And look at him. I mean, still sober, doing really well, got a new album, and if y'all haven't listened to it yet, you really need to get out there and pick it up.
1: Yeah, it's good stuff. All right, we will get more out of Nashville in an hour. Come on back.
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9: Missouri has now reported more than 1,000 cases of cyclosporiasis, an intestinal illness linked to a nationwide foodborne outbreak. Health officials say the parasite has been traced in part to contaminated iceberg lettuce and are urging people to wash fresh produce and seek medical care if symptoms develop. The average price for a gallon of regular gas in Missouri was $3.79 on Monday, according to Gas Buddy. That's 33 cents higher than a month ago and 92 cents higher than a year ago. Missouri election officials expect up to 1.4 million voters to cast ballots in today's primary. Missouri Secretary of State Denny Hoskins says turnout could reach 32%, driven by statewide ballot measures and several closely watched congressional and legislative races. That's your local headlines. 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
14: This is Cassie Campbell from the KFVS 12 Weather Center, tracking mostly sunny skies for our Tuesday. Highs in the mid to upper 80s, winds out of the north will drop down to the mid 60s tonight. Mostly clear tonight into Wednesday. Wednesday, another beautiful day. Sunshine, highs in the upper 80s, low 90s, dropping down to the 70s. Wednesday night into Thursday. The chance for showers and thunderstorms will increase Thursday and continue through the weekend.

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1: As my beloved Granny Broadway used to say, this woman is mad as a wet setting hen. Now, I don't know why the hen that is setting gets madder when she's wet than when she's dry, but she's really mad. And so this woman is mad. She is fit to be tied. And frankly, I don't understand why, because I think what happened is hysterical.
2: Okay.
1: She does not share my views on this.
2: Okay.
1: She's 28 years old. She went on Reddit and she posted this note and said, tell me what I should do. Am I being the bad person here? Here's the thing. She said, my family had not been gathered together as a whole, like the whole family, like family reunion thing, since before the pandemic.
2: Right.
1: So they planned a big old family reunion. And she has a fiance, and she told her fiance, hey, 2 weeks from Saturday, we got the family reunion, and I want you to come meet the whole family.
2: It's our day.
1: You know, we're getting married, and, you know, it's a great time for you to meet everybody. Well, he didn't want to go. But he finally said, okay, fine, I'll do it. But here's the thing. I got something I got to do that morning, so I'm going to need you to go on and go, and I'll meet you there around lunchtime.
2: Okay.
1: Okay? No big deal, right?
3: Okay, sure.
1: Now,
3: sure.
1: Cut to the family reunion. She says he's shown up on time, just when he said he was going to be there, hung out with the family, seemed like he was having a good time. But something just didn't seem right. So at some point during the afternoon, she said she got over and kind of slid up next to him and reached down to hold his hand. And the moment she touched his hand, she realized what had happened.
2: Uh-oh.
3: Okay.
1: See, her fiance has a twin brother.
2: He did not send his twin brother.
1: He sent in the twin, man.
2: The B team.
1: He made the call to the bullpen.
4: Got a designated hitter.
1: Apparently, these two guys, their entire life, anytime one of them had an event that they didn't want to go to, they would tag out.
2: Right.
1: And it was like, well, I don't really want to go either, but down the road, I'm going to not want to go, and I'm going to get paid. You're going to pay me back.
2: Right.
1: And so he sent his twin brother
3: that
1: over.
3: That is awesome.
1: And at some point, when she realized that it wasn't him, she said, I'm not feeling very well. I'm going to go back home.
2: Oh.
1: So she got in her car and left. Mm-hmm. She said when she got back to her house that her fiance was sitting in the living room acting like he had beat her home.
2: Oh.
1: Like, and he said, hey, are you feeling any better? So she said, I know his brother called him and told him I was sick.
2: Right.
1: So she started quizzing him. How'd you like talking to cousin Fred?
2: Right.
1: How much time did you spend talking to Susie? And he couldn't answer any of the questions. She kicked him out of the house. Like, get your stuff and get out. And she says her whole family knows what he did now, and they all hate him for it. Aww. He says it was a prank. It was a joke. Come on, man.
2: If he was smart when she got there, he would have like, gotcha. Right? I mean, right. You got to do it right out of the chute.
1: Yeah, he waited too long.
2: Yeah, he waited too long.
1: But people are online telling her she needs to dump him, and I don't think that's – I think she's found a man with a great sense of humor. And think of the possibilities with a twin brother that'll dive in on stuff like this.
4: Sure. I love that, man.
1: They could be having big fun for years to come, but no. Now he's living at his twin brother's house. Guess I should have went to that reunion, bro.
2: Twins are living in a double wide.
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9: I'm Jeff Alley on the Cromwell Ag Radio Network. On Thursday morning, the Senate Agriculture Committee is expected to take up the draft language of Chairman John Bozeman's Farm Bill. There is a compromise in that language that allows for E15 to be voted on as a part of the Farm Bill. And instead of a two-year agreement, a one-year agreement to delay shifting some of the costs of the Supplemental Nutrition Assistance Program back to the states. For some, that's enough. For others, not enough. Senate Democrats say the revised Farm Bill's one-year delay in shifting SNAP program cost is not sufficient, and they suggest they'll push amendments at the markup to extend the pause. Senator Tina Smith of Minnesota said she wants a two-year delay and will introduce amendments at the session. Separately, Senator Raphael Warnock of Georgia said he rejects the premise behind the cost shift debate. He said, "I reject in principle the idea that we have to choose between farmers and families." While politicians are engaged in this fight, he said ordinary people in Georgia, including farmers and families, are struggling. Neither Smith nor Warnock would disclose the amendments they plan to offer on Thursday. Smith said yesterday, "We're getting our plan together." Democrats may have more leverage in the fact that with the absence of Senator McConnell of Kentucky, the tally is 11 on both sides. I'm Jeff Nally.
3: This is Cassie Kimball from the KFBS 12 Weather Center, tracking mostly sunny skies for our Tuesday. Highs in the mid to upper 80s, winds out of the north will drop down to the mid 60s tonight. Mostly clear tonight into Wednesday. Wednesday, another beautiful day, sunshine, highs in the upper 80s, low 90s, dropping down to the 70s Wednesday night into Thursday. The chance for showers and thunderstorms will increase Thursday and continue through the weekend.

0: The Legends of Country, Freedom 97.9. Time for our daily trip down to the Sunshine State to see what's going on. Is it the heat, the humidity, the alligators? We don't know, but something is driving these people crazy. Sing along if you know it. Here we go.
1: What's up, Florida? What's up? What's up, Florida? What's up, Florida? Jump on it. Jump on it. Jump on it.
2: Where we heading, Mr. Broadway?
0: Port Charlotte.
3: There you go.
0: Pancake, any idea where Port Charlotte
3: actually
0: might be?
3: That is, I'm going to be going through there actually today. That is just north of Fort Myers.
0: Oh, okay. All right. Well, let me tell you what happened in Port Charlotte. It's kind of interesting. Jessica Gutzler was found guilty of breaking into a home after a recent breakup in an attempt to get to her ex-boyfriend.
2: That's what they do.
0: Yeah. Mm-hmm. Now, here's what happened. The ex-boyfriend went to stay at a friend's house after he broke up with Jessica. And that's when 42-year-old Jessica showed up, started banging on the front door, and eventually forced her way inside the house against the wishes of both the ex-boyfriend and the homeowner.
2: Yeah, now, there's a Gutzler outside already.
0: Yeah, well, Miss Gutzler forgot where she was because she's in Florida. Mm. And in Florida, when you break into somebody's house, you typically get shot at.
2: That's her castle.
0: And that's exactly what happened. She came in the house. She got into a fight between the ex-boyfriend and started pushing and shoving people around, throwing stuff and acting a fool. Well, during that fight, the homeowner went and got his gun, came outside and shot Gutzler right in her buttocks. Yeah.
2: Wow.
0: Apparently, I don't know if he missed or he hit. I'm not sure, but anyway, shot her in the butt. And she ran away, which people will do once you shoot them in the butt. They tend to run off. She called 911 and said, I need some medical assistance. And they came and helped her out. And they were like, well, how'd you get shot in the butt? And then she had to tell them the story. Well, now we got to arrest you. So she was found guilty wow. on one count of burglary with battery. And they sentenced her to 10 years probation following her prison sentence. So she's going to go to jail for a minute, and then they're going to let her out, and then she's going to be on probation for 10
2: years. That's a bad
0: day.
2: You get shot in the butt, and you got to go to jail.
0: Yeah, but at least they didn't give her the full term, because, I mean, let's be honest, she's never going to sit right again. What else can they do to her? I mean, I think she's been punished enough at this point, don't you think? She'll forever be part of the Gutzler butt crime. Yeah, that ain't no good. So we once again ask the burning question.
1: What's up, Florida? What's up? What's up, Florida? What's up, Florida? Jump on it! Jump on it! Jump on it!
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9: You stepped out for your morning jog. 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
12: This is Cassie Campbell from the KFBS 12 Weather Center, tracking mostly sunny skies for our Tuesday. Highs in the mid to upper 80s, winds out of the north will drop down to the mid 60s tonight. Mostly clear tonight into Wednesday. Wednesday, another beautiful day, sunshine, highs in the upper 80s, low 90s, dropping down to the 70s Wednesday night into Thursday. The chance for showers and thunderstorms will increase Thursday and continue through the weekend.

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1: I don't know if you watched any of that whole thing with Dr. Fauci last week while we were on vacation, D. Did you see any of that at all?
2: Oh, that was, you know what? It was almost sitcom. I mean, how many times can you plead the fifth, right?
1: It was like a Saturday Night Live bit. It was.

0: a control. Yeah. And I mean, I feel like you should have a rule somewhere where a witness can just go, I just want to say,
1: I'm not saying anything. No, so matter why, what, don't even ask me anything.
0: Whatever you guys are going to ask me today, I'm going to read this statement that on the advice of my attorney, blah, blah, blah, blah, blah. And if you don't want to hear that 500 times, let's just call it a day and go get coffee.
1: If I was him after, like I did that like twice, then if they asked me another question, I just look at him and go, you know. Right?
0: Man, or hold up a sign, something. Yeah. Just, you know. Good, ridiculous. Mm-hmm. Now, with that in mind, there are people out there who don't want to answer the questions and tell the truth and confess to things that they may or may not have done. But there are some people in the world who really need to unload.
1: Yes.
0: They got to get something off their chest. And they don't know where to go. They can't talk to their friends or their family, maybe not even to their pastor, because there's just some things that you don't want to admit to people because it causes you to have to move. You know, I mean, there's some things you can't come back from, but you still got to get it off your chest. Where do you go? Well, you go to X, formerly known as Twitter, and you go to a little website called The Fess Hole.
1: Good old Fess Hole. The good old Fess Hole. That's what we should call it.
0: Sorry that Pancake's not here today to give you the Festus treatment.
1: But, yeah, right.
0: And I'm not going to do it because I don't want to blow my throat out.
1: Yeah.
0: So on The Fess Hole, you can go and anonymously confess to whatever you need to get off your chest. Nobody knows who you are, so you can tell the whole truth and nothing but the truth. And every once in a while, we like to go dig up some confessions from the fess hole and share them with you. And here's our latest batch. This person says, I've lost my savings. Not to a scam or anything like that. I literally lost my savings. I've been withdrawing cash for years out of the bank and stashing it in a safe place in my house. I got drunk recently and I moved it. And I don't know where drunk me put the money.
1: Oh, no.
0: $15,000 somewhere in this house, and I can't find it. And the house has been sold, and I'm about to move.
1: Oh, dang.
0: Yeah.
1: Wow.
0: That's bad, brother.
1: Here's one for the fess hole. This person says, sometimes I lick my cat's head to imitate a mother cat grooming him. And he purrs his little heart out. It's just great for both of us.
0: That's what I'm talking about. You can't tell your pastor that.
1: No.
0: You cannot say that to your pastor.
1: Mm-mm.
0: That's why I wouldn't have said it here either, but that's what this site is here for. For no matter how weird you may be, you can put your confessions here. How about this one? This person says, I have an incompetent colleague that I manage, and they don't realize that I copy and paste every email that I send to them into Copilot. And I asked Copilot to redraft this for a colleague who can't take critical feedback. And ever since I started doing that, our working relationship has improved. I don't think that's a bad thing.
1: That's not too bad.
0: Stumbled across something right there. Like, here, redraft this for an idiot. Yeah, and it's communication. It's what it's all about.
1: This one is definitely for the fess hole. It says, my mother-in-law gave me an unopened bottle of Bailey's that she didn't want. It's unopened, so yeah. Said, opened it when I got home. You know what? It tasted a little bit odd.
0: Oh, come on.
1: Actually had a few lumps in it, but hey, it's Bailey's, so I drank it anyway. Then I checked the bottle the next day. 17 years out of date. She had it for 17 years. Listen, said, I went ahead and finished it off. By the way, things are not well in my intestinal tract right now.
0: Nor should they be, sir. No,
1: yes.
0: Listen, I don't drink enough to know, but isn't that a milk-based product?
1: Yeah.
0: Pretty sure, yeah.
1: That's why it's lumpy.
0: You'd be drinking 17-year-old milk, man. What's wrong with you? How about this one? This person on the fess hole confessed to this. I recently had to stop going to my very favorite restaurant because my son got himself a job there, and they put him in charge of washing the dishes. And I know how he washes dishes at home, and I'm not eating there anymore. It seems like bad parenting to me.
1: This person told the fess hole, I once asked my next door neighbor how his wife was doing because I hadn't seen her around in a while, you know. So I'm like, hey, how's the wife? You know,
0: and
1: turns out she died 11 years ago. Yeah,
0: wow.
1: 11 years.
0: She's not doing well at all.
1: No.
0: Thank you for asking.
1: Right, yeah.
0: Wow. And finally, from the fess hole today, this person said, a a video of a beautiful part of the world came up on my Instagram feed the other day, but it was shaking so badly I couldn't stand to watch. So I added a comment to the post, and in all caps I wrote, "Hold your bleeping camera steady."
1: Mm.
0: And then I went to click off of Instagram and noticed that the video I was looking at was actually footage from an earthquake. I felt so guilty, I made a donation to the Red Cross.
1: Yeah, you gotta do that. You gotta do it, yeah.
0: Think before you post. Mm-hmm. That's all I can say.
1: I'm gonna try to help us out here, ready? The fizzle! We're going to the fizzle! The fizzle!
0: No, I can't do it. Sounds more demon possessed when you do it, man.
1: It kind of does. Yeah.
0: So there you go. That's today's edition of Confessions from the Fesshole.
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12: Missouri election officials expect up to 1.4 million voters to cast ballots in today's primary. Missouri Secretary of State Denny Hoskins says turnout could reach 32%, driven by statewide ballot measures and several closely watched congressional and legislative races. Missouri has now reported more than 1,000 cases of cyclosporiasis, an intestinal illness linked to a nationwide foodborne outbreak. Health officials say the parasite has been traced in part to contaminated iceberg lettuce and are urging people to wash fresh produce and seek medical care if symptoms develop. The average price for a gallon of regular gas in Missouri was $3.79 on Monday, according to Gas Buddy. That's 33 cents higher than a month ago and 92 cents higher than a year ago. That's your local headlines. 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
14: This is Cassie Kimball from the KFVS 12 Weather Center, tracking mostly sunny skies for our Tuesday. Highs in the mid to upper 80s, winds out of the north will drop down to the mid 60s tonight. Mostly clear tonight into Wednesday. Wednesday, another beautiful day, sunshine, highs in the upper 80s, low 90s, dropping down to the 70s Wednesday night into Thursday. The chance for showers and thunderstorms will increase Thursday and continue through the weekend.

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2: It's bound to happen, right? I mean, you start getting sponsors when you get really big and popular, and that's exactly what's happening with Ella Langley. She's partnered up with Shiner Beer for a signature dandelion honey kolsch. There you have it. Are you drinking it, guys?
3: Honey what?
4: What?
2: Is it kolsch? K-O-L. You guys know I don't really drink. K-O-L-S-C-H. Kolsch. Kolsch. Oh, yeah, kolsch.
4: Never heard of that.
3: Mm. Huh. Yeah. No, honey, I haven't. Kolsch. I haven't had one. I tend to stay away from the IPAs. No, I'm not a...
4: The only thing I drink that ends in S-C-H is Bush. Yeah. That's what I drink.
3: I'm not really a beer drinker. In fact, I bet you it's been 10 years since I even sipped on a beer.
4: No,
3: I'm a rum and coke dude.
4: Yeah, he'll have one of those.
2: Oh, I do like that, yeah.
3: Yeah.
2: Well, let me tell you, a Kolsch is a crisp, bright, and refreshing hybrid beer that originated in Cologne, Germany. Mm. It's both ales and lagers. All right, moving on. Can we talk about Jason Aldean again for a minute here? Remember when he dropped that song, Try That in a Small Town?
3: Mm-hmm.
2: And there was a lot of controversy around it, but they were pushing through and they stood by everything that they said. The band backed him up. Well, I guess that there were some people on the road with him that were trash-talking him behind his back. And Jason was not going to have it. Take a listen.
5: When you're riding around on a tour bus that I'm paying for you, and I'm feeding you three meals a day every day and a paycheck, and you're out there on those buses in our catering and you're bad mouthing me and our crew, like, you gotta go.
3: Dang right, you gotta go.
2: I mean, don't bite your hand to feed you. Go.
3: Yeah.
2: Right.
3: Bye. See ya. So long.
2: Bye, boy, bye. That's about how that works. But this was pretty cool. Happened over the weekend. Zac Brown Band performing to a sold-out crowd at Fenway Park. 37,000 people, y'all. 37,000. And this happened.
6: And tonight we're going to do something that even Jimmy would say is crazy. I'm buying every single person here a cruise for two people on the boat. Every single person here gets a cruise for themselves and a loved one to go on the boat. This is the biggest giveaway.
4: On what boat?
2: It was an Oprah Winfrey moment. It's a Jimmy Buffett Margaritaville cruise. And Margaritaville has been sponsoring Zac Brown Band's tour. And his on this new boat that's coming out, Zac actually has a bar on it. So part of this big promotion is everybody who was at that show this weekend, they got a special code. And they get to bring a guest and go on this cruise for free.
4: What?
2: It was an Oprah Winfrey moment for sure.
4: Yeah,
2: you
4: is,
2: get
4: yeah.
2: a cruise, and
4: yeah.
2: you get a cruise.
3: $42 million.
2: Guaranteed.
3: No, that's
2: right?
3: No, that's legit.
2: Is that what it was?
3: $42 million was the value of the 37,000, ever how many tours or cruises that Zac gave away.
4: And
3: that
4: where
3: night.
4: Were they?
3: In Chicago.
2: They were at Fenway Park.
3: Fenway Park.
2: No, Fenway Park, Boston. Yeah, so
4: Boston.
2: Listen, though.
4: They're at Fenway Park. Probably there were only like 10 people there that weren't drunk and didn't hear it, so probably they're only going to have to give away like 10 cruises.
2: You're not wrong.
4: Yeah.
2: You're not wrong.
4: All right.
2: But, I mean, that's 74,000 people, like, because each one of them gets to bring a guest.
3: Yeah.
2: 74,000. Woo!
3: Yeah.
4: That's crazy.
3: $42 million. That's a lot. All right, we will get more out of Nashville tomorrow. Come on back. Thank you, Meg.
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14: I'm Jeff Nally on the Cromwell Ag Radio Network. Wheat for September delivery yesterday was up 1.9%, 651 and a half at the board. The escalated fighting in the Black Sea continues to snarl supply lanes for wheat exports. December corn yesterday was up 1.9%. 473 a bushel. November soybeans were up 0.4 at 1192 and a quarter. Hostilities between Russia and Ukraine lifted wheat again yesterday. Traders continuing to add risk premium in response to the flow of news. Both countries trading strikes. Charlie Seniger of Merrick said down overnight, but wheat is coming back in the realization that the Black Sea problems are getting worse, not better. USDA announced a new flash sale of soybean exports to China yesterday, 488,000 metric tons sold for delivery in the 26-27 marketing year. An additional 136,000 tons of soybeans sold to unknown destinations for 26-27, the destination potentially being China, though that wasn't necessarily the case. The notice comes after media reports emerged on Friday claiming Chinese buyers had gone to U.S. sellers to lock in soybean cargoes, and that would make sense as a state visit of Chinese President Xi Jinping to the U.S. next month is still pending. I'm Jeff Nally.
15: This is Cassie Kimball from the KFBS 12 Weather Center, tracking mostly sunny skies for our Tuesday. Highs in the mid to upper 80s, winds out of the north will drop down to the mid 60s tonight. Mostly clear tonight into Wednesday. Wednesday, another beautiful day, sunshine, highs in the upper 80s, low 90s, dropping down to the 70s Wednesday night into Thursday. The chance for showers and thunderstorms will increase Thursday and continue through the weekend.

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1: All right, so let me tell you about this video that I was watching with Daphne last week. I don't even remember if it was her social media or mine, but one of them, this thing popped up, and it had to be hers because I can't imagine a video of two strangers getting married would pop up on my Facebook. Because that's, you know, that's not a stand-up comic and or a movie trailer or, you know, the stuff I usually
2: get. Right.
1: My news feed's full of stuff blowing up and people laughing at other people's misfortunes. That's what my, not this. And so she was watching this. She goes, can you believe these people? And I'm like, oh, I don't know. What do you got? And so she shows me this video. And here's what we were watching. And she, listen, dumbfounded is what she was. She could not believe, like looking at it in slack-jawed amazement. Because this couple's at their wedding. And they did that thing where they wrote their own vows. Which I've always thought is a really gutsy thing to do.
2: Yeah.
1: I didn't do it at my wedding because I was terrified I wouldn't be able to remember it. And it was,
2: well, you're going to leave something out that she expected to have in there. Or you're going to put something in there. She's going to go, why'd you put that in there?
1: I think it's best for me. Anyway, I'm not saying it's best for everybody. But for me, it was best to just let me repeat what the preacher's saying.
2: Because
1: that way I got a pretty good shot of not screwing this up. But this couple decided to write their own wedding vows. But instead of, and let me say this, most of the time when somebody says we're getting married, it's not like, hey, we got engaged yesterday, we're getting married next Tuesday. That's not really the way that goes anymore, right? You've got 6 months, 8 months, sometimes a year to get ready for the wedding.
2: Mm-hmm.
1: So if you're going to write your vows, and I'm 100% certain she wrote hers the night she got engaged, but the dude probably waited till the day before the wedding. I mean, that's just what we do, right? But you gotta give yourself some time and you gotta know what you're capable of. And in my opinion, or in Daphne's opinion, you gotta memorize these things so that you can recite them with all the emotion and the feelings and stuff that you should as you stare deeply into the eyes of your beloved and tell them what's on your heart. Now me, on the other hand, I looked at what they were doing and went, dadgum, that was smart. If that had been a possibility at our wedding, I might have written my own wedding vows. They were reading their vows off their iPhones.
2: Oh, off the iPhones.
1: Like they had it in their notes or something. And they opened it up and each of them had an iPhone and they were reading their vows off the iPhone. So they weren't even looking at each other when they were reciting the vows. They were, every once in a while they'd look up, but they were just reading the vows off the phone. And she goes, that's one of the tackiest things I've ever seen. And I was like, okay, honey, but tacky to you is brilliant to me. I'm like, that way he can wait till the day. Heck, he can wait till 2 hours before the wedding if he wanted to. He's not going to get it wrong. It's right there in front of him.
2: Well, have you seen people? I've seen people doing their own vows back in the day, and they were reading it off a piece of paper, right?
1: That's what I'm saying.
2: I
1: think this is probably the one time in every marriage where a little cheating is okay. You know what I'm saying? You can read it off the, write it on your hand, a piece of paper, your phone. I don't recommend bringing an iPad. That seems like a little much because, you know, you got pictures and stuff going to be taken. But I didn't see the problem with it. But she was like, I just think that is so tacky. And I was like, well, okay.
2: Well, you run into a problem if you're doing the wedding vows and you're looking at your phone and suddenly you go, yes!
1: Well, I mean,
2: they scored.
1: Right. Most guys, I could imagine, and I didn't see it in this video. They may have edited it out, but I would imagine most guys, depending on how long the vows were, at some point during his vows, you're going to hear dun dun dun dun. We all have the Sports Center app on our phone.
2: Come on.
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11: I'm John Rooney, and last night at Yankee Stadium in New York, the Cardinals had a 6-0 lead, only to lose that lead as the Yankees got 3 in the 5th and 4 in the 7th inning. The newest Yankee, Luis Garcia Jr., over from the Nationals, hit a 2-run homer off George Soriano to put New York up 7-6. But the Cardinals batted around plus 1 and scored 7 in the 8th inning to beat the Yankees 13-7. What a night for Alec Burleson. 6 runs batted in with 3 two-run homers. A 3-run homer for Nathan Church in a 3-hit ball game. Jimmy Crooks hit his 4th home run of the year as the Cardinals put 13 hits up and beat the Yankees 13-7. In Game 2 of the series, the Cardinals will face Ryan Weathers. He's 4-7. We'll be on the air at 5:10 Central Time today. 5:55, Mike Claiborne will go over the lineups. And I'll bring you the first pitch at 6:05 after a Redbird winner 13-7.
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14: This is Cassie Kimball from the KFBS 12 Weather Center, checking mostly sunny skies for our Tuesday. Highs in the mid to upper 80s, winds out of the north will drop down to the mid 60s tonight. Mostly clear tonight into Wednesday. Wednesday, another beautiful day, sunshine, highs in the upper 80s, low 90s, dropping down to the 70s Wednesday night into Thursday. The chance for showers and thunderstorms will increase Thursday and continue through the weekend.

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1: This is kind of like a public service that we're doing on the show today because we feel like these are things you need to know. We didn't know these things, and then we did a little research, and we found these things, and now we got to pass this information along to you so that you too, like, you won't have to live your life in ignorance like we were doing. Because these are things that are in front of all of us every day. Everywhere you look, you're going to see one or more of these things every day of your life, and you have no clue what they're there for. Because no one's ever told you what they're there for.
2: Right.
1: And I don't know why they didn't. It's just out there. Like, you have to, you literally have to go, you know, to Claude or ChatGPT or something and Google, hey, what is this thing for? And then it'll tell you, and you're like, oh, nobody ever told me that. Well, you know what? Today's the day that stops. Because Broadway and Friends are about to tell you that. We're gonna enlighten you on some stuff. For example, you may have noticed on your computer keyboard that only on the F and the J keys, will you find some raised bumps on the buttons. Then no more, just on those two buttons. And no one's ever said, I wonder what that's for. Well, here's what it's for. It's to help you position your hands correctly without looking at the keyboard.
3: When you start or if you get off whatever, then you can feel it on your two pointer fingers need to be on the F and the J.
1: Look for the bumps.
3: And it's just that easy, right?
1: And it's brilliant. And it should be on the front of every computer box in the world with the keyboard so that you'll know that. Because think of the trouble that would have saved you if you had known that was the thing.
3: Right.
1: What else do we have to reveal today, T-Wall?
3: Well, this comes really in handy. It really does. If you're renting a car or if you're borrowing somebody else's car that you're not used to. Because then you go to get gas and you're like, oh man, they didn't tell me where's the gas. Is it on the left? Is it on the right?
1: I got to back up and try it again.
3: Right. Well, look at the little fuel gauge on your dashboard and there's an arrow and it points to the side of your car where the gas cap is located.
1: How about that?
3: Mm-hmm.
1: I actually knew that one.
3: Yeah.
1: I knew that one because for a brief stint in my life, I sold cars. And the only good thing that came out of that 4 months of my life was learning that that arrow pointed where the gas cap is. The rest of it was a total disaster, but I didn't know that one. If you ever look at a padlock, you go, why'd they have that little tiny hole under on the bottom of it? What's that for?
3: Right.
1: The key won't fit in it. What's it? Why I got a hole drilled in my lock? Well, that's to let water drain out of the lock if you're using it outside and it gets rained on. And it also provides a handy spot for you to put some lubricant in the lock in the event that your lock ever starts sticking.
3: Hey, that's smart. I don't think I knew about that one.
1: No, you didn't, because buy a lock. Does it say that on the lock? No, sir. Nowhere on the packaging does it tell you what that hole is for.
3: Another thing that has a little small hole in the end of it is a tape measure. And so you're like, you know, right when you see the end of it, there's a hole.
1: Mm-hmm.
3: And that's there because if you're by yourself and you got something really long to measure, you can put a little nail there or screw or whatever, and that'll hold it down. Then you can walk away with the tape measure because, you know, you only got one person, nobody to hold the other end for you. So that's to hold that one end down so you can measure something real long by yourself.
1: Let me tell you something. That little piece of information right there is a game changer for the do-it-yourself builder.
3: Sure
1: the pros know that stuff, right? But those of us who just do it as a hobby, we learned it the hard way. And there's nothing worse than you're trying to measure like a 20-foot section of something.
3: Yes.
1: And you get to about foot 16 and you hear, because the thing turned loose and now it's rolling back up. Now you don't have to worry about that anymore because you know what that hole's for at the end of the tape. Right. How about this? I have wondered this a million times, had no clue until today. The black dots that are around the edge of your windshield in a car.
3: Yeah, I know what you're talking about.
1: You ever look at those and go, what is that for? I don't understand what those dots are for. I don't know what that is. Maybe it's decorative. I don't know. No, it has a purpose. Those dots that are around the windshield help protect the adhesive that's holding the glass in place.
3: No kidding.
1: And it also helps with heat distribution. I don't know how it helps with heat distribution. I'm just telling you what it does.
3: Yeah, every car has that.
1: So those dots are there, and you think about it, because they're right along the edge. So you got that adhesive in there holding the glass in, so it kind of gives a little extra shade to that area. So, yeah, so there you go.
3: Here's one that everybody's seen this, and you probably go, why is that there? It's that little loop on the back of a dress shirt. You know the little loop on the back?
1: Mm-hmm.
3: Right in the middle. That's there so the shirt can be hung up without wrinkling it.
1: The heck you say?
3: Yeah. Uh-huh.
1: I thought that loop was there so if you were, like, walking from the washing machine back to your room, you could hang it over your finger, or over your shoulder, and walk like cool, like you're cool. You know,
3: no,
1: like,
3: we used like to pull those off in grade school. Did you? Yeah. Do that? Yeah.
1: So there's some things you see every day in life that until about 2 minutes ago you had no clue what they were for, and now you've learned a little something today. So aren't you glad you hung out with us for a while?
3: I feel so smart.
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17: The average price for a gallon of regular gas in Missouri was $3.79 on Monday, according to Gas Buddy. That's 33 cents higher than a month ago and 92 cents higher than a year ago. Missouri election officials expect up to 1.4 million voters to cast ballots in today's primary. Missouri Secretary of State Denny Hoskins says turnout could reach 32%, driven by statewide ballot measures and several closely watched congressional and legislative races. Missouri has now reported more than 1,000 cases of cyclosporiasis, an intestinal illness linked to a nationwide foodborne outbreak. Health officials say the parasite has been traced in part to contaminated iceberg lettuce and are urging people to wash fresh produce and seek medical care if symptoms develop. That's your local headlines. 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
19: This is Cassie Campbell from the KFVS 12 Weather Center, tracking mostly sunny skies for our Tuesday. Highs in the mid to upper 80s, winds out of the north will drop down to the mid 60s tonight. mostly clear tonight into Wednesday. Wednesday, another beautiful day. Sunshine, highs in the upper 80s, low 90s, dropping down to the 70s Wednesday night into Thursday. The chance for showers and thunderstorms will increase Thursday and continue through the weekend.

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1: This is an interesting idea, but it's also one of those things that you just have to look at it and go, well, there's your tax dollars at work. Mm-hmm. Sometimes the government just outthinks themselves on stuff. And I feel like this is one of those situations. The U.S. Navy is looking for people, maybe you, people like you. Maybe you're one of those people that you really love the ocean, and maybe you've got a spare bedroom in your house and you've given it a nautical theme. You know, like it's got some pictures of sailboats and stuff on the wall. Yeah. Maybe a little ship's wheel hanging somewhere. That's not a requirement, but you know, if that describes you, this might be something you might be interested in, because here's what's happening. The military is getting ready to do some major repairs and renovations to Navy barracks all across the country.
2: Okay.
1: And the problem is they're not sure where they're going to put all the sailors that live in those barracks while these repairs are happening.
2: Oh, interesting dilemma there. Yeah, okay, yeah. I see what you're saying. Yeah.
1: Yes, because it makes too much sense to do one barrack at a time and then put those guys and gals in the nearest hotel or something.
2: Right.
1: No, let's just do them all at once. That's what we're going to displace every person in the Navy that lives in the barracks for an untold amount of time, because they say some of these things need a major overhaul that could take years to complete. And the Navy says we're probably going to need somewhere between 8 and 12,000 beds to take care of our personnel while we're revamping their quarters. And they're looking through some options. Some of the things they've looked at as well, we could put them in, you know, temporary housing, apartments or hotels or stuff. Yeah. That's, you know, that's going to get expensive, and you got to cost all these repairs anyway. They're also thinking about utilizing extra space that people like you and me might have, like perhaps you own an RV that you're not using at the moment, or maybe you have a houseboat somewhere that you're not using all the time.
2: And so the RV in your driveway that you use like once every other year.
1: Now you can put it to good use by serving your country by letting it house some Navy people while they're in there. They're also looking at maybe doing what they call, this is so government language, prefab modular units.
2: Mm-hmm.
1: That's called the tiny home.
2: Yeah, tiny home, yeah.
1: Like Pancake's dumpster in the Florida Panhandle.
2: Yes.
1: And also they're talking about building what they call temporary man camps.
2: Man camps, you say?
1: Yeah, I'm not staying at the man camp.
2: No, I don't think so. Right.
1: I'll stay at the deer camp, which technically is a man camp.
2: It kind of is.
1: But we don't call it the man camp. Just, something's not right about that. The Navy says they're doing what they call comprehensive upgrades and significant structural work on these barracks, and it's going to everybody got to go. Okay, no one can stay. It's not like we're working on one end or slapping a coat of paint on the outside. We may have to tear part of this thing completely down, so nobody can be in here. So we got to find somewhere to put all these people. Now, again, maybe doing them all at once isn't the way to go. not quite the way to do it. I don't know. So I don't know if they're actually going to end up asking private citizens to basically become Airbnbs for the Navy or not. But, you know, if you've got an RV or a houseboat or a spare bedroom or a mother-in-law suite or a nice treehouse that you're not using, I mean, it could have a sailor in it soon. And it's a government contract, so it's going to pay out the wazoo. So, you know, I would think that'd probably be something you might want to look into there. They are talking with what they call private housing operators, which, you know, the rest of us call landlords. I don't know why they got to call it that, but, you know, don't be surprised if you get a call soon from the U.S. Navy saying, hey, man, you got an RV?
2: How would you like a guy with bell bottoms in your basement? What do you say? Right?
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13: Good morning. I'm Jeff Nally on the Cromwell Ag Radio Network. Out of the overnight, December corn is up a penny. November soybeans are down 3¾. September Chicago wheat up 2¾ cents a bushel. Yesterday, SEP corn was up 8½. November soybeans up 4¾. The Kansas City wheat market was up 9¾. Chicago wheat higher. Soybean and hard red winter wheat basis were stronger. Spring wheat and corn basis steady. Soft red winter wheat basis weaker yesterday. The trade yesterday featured weakness to start, followed by a bounce late in the session, ending with slight gains. Moving forward, a wetter forecast for the next 7 days for the Corn Belt, keeping gains limited. Additionally, energy markets have eased as the U.S. and Iran began another round of peace talks. Today, the Census Bureau to release the June trade balance report. Traders will continue to closely monitor U.S. crop weather through the month of August, as well as the ongoing wars in the Middle East and in the Black Sea. The crop progress report yesterday showed a decline in U.S. corn condition. Soybean condition remained the same. The majority of crops now are deep into the reproductive phase, meaning that weather is certainly a key factor moving forward. Additional purchases of soy by China were reported yesterday by the USDA. I'm Jeff Nally.
14: This is Cassie Campbell from the KFBS 12 Weather Center, tracking mostly sunny skies for our Tuesday. Highs in the mid to upper 80s, winds out of the north will drop down to the mid 60s tonight. Mostly clear tonight into Wednesday. Wednesday, another beautiful day, sunshine, highs in the upper 80s, low 90s, dropping down to the 70s Wednesday night into Thursday. The chance for showers and thunderstorms will increase Thursday and continue through the weekend.

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1: Listen, if you've been with us for a while, you've probably heard us talk about Edwin Castro. He pops up in a story a couple times a year at least. And about, I think it was 2, maybe 3 years ago, he was in it for a while because he won the biggest Powerball jackpot.
2: The $2 billion one, wasn't it?
1: Yeah, the $2 billion one that he won. And, you know, the next day, he went and picked up his big check. You know, you got to get your picture taken with the big check. And he didn't bother hiding his identity. He's like, I'm Edwin Castro,
2: and I'm
1: a billionaire.
2: Yeah.
1: And then the next day, he went to Florida and got arrested.
2: Because
1: he got in a bar fight in Florida.
2: And that wasn't the first time.
1: Oh, no. He got, after that, I don't even remember what the second thing he got arrested for. But he's been to jail 2 or 3 times
2: since he
1: won this lottery.
2: Yeah. Uh-huh.
1: And he said when he won the lottery, to his credit, the first thing he said he was going to do was buy his mama a house, which he did.
2: You got to do that.
1: And I got to give it to Edwin. He's really blown our pool completely up because none of us thought he'd have a dime after about 18 months.
2: Right.
1: Because he just struck us as the kind of person that was going to buy everybody he knew a house and cars and, you know, all that good stuff.
2: And he's been to jail 3 or 4 times.
1: And he's been to jail 3 times.
2: Right.
1: So he's probably got a bail bondsman and an attorney on retainer would
2: you
1: be my
2: to.
1: Guess.
2: Yeah.
1: But I got to tell you, because, you know, we've had quite a few laughs at the expense of Edwin Castro. But if this is accurate, and I have no reason to believe it's not, it looks like Edwin might be trying to turn his life around a little bit, D.
2: Really?
1: I'm actually kind of proud of Edwin over this. Here's what he did. He sunk $10 million so far into his hometown of Altadena because there was a huge wildfire. You may have seen it on the news. It was called the Eaton Fire. That's not eating from the South. It's Eaton, E-A-T-O-N. And a bunch of people lost their homes. So Edwin went in and bought 15 lots. Paid $10 million for 15 lots and is going to build a single family home on every one of those lots and give it to the people who lost their homes for free rather than turning them into rentals.
2: Come on, Edwin, way to go, man.
1: Going to give them a house. Yeah. That's some Dolly Parton stuff right there, man.
2: Yeah, it is, right.
1: That's impressive. Two of the homes are already being built. They started building them back in May. And he's also building 3 more properties that he's going to be giving to some housing foundation. I don't know what that is, but he's going to donate it to them. And so look at Edwin Castro.
2: That's great.
1: From jail in Florida to being a genuine philanthropist.
2: He's right up there with Dolly, and he's not one of the biggest boobs up there anymore.
1: Well, here's the thing. I think, you know, blind squirrel, nut, that kind of thing.
2: Yeah, I got you. Right.
1: There's a pretty good chance Edwin's going back to jail at some point. But hopefully he will do more good things like this before he does. Actually, hopefully he'll do good things like this and never go back to jail again. But he's going
2: You know
1: back
2: what?
1: To
2: it
1: jail.
2: Might not be too bad to be in the lockup where Edwin ever shows up because, you know, as soon as he gets in there, it's honey buns for everybody.
1: No doubt. Yeah. Snacks are on me, boys. Everything's good.
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17: KFES 12 Weather Center tracking mostly sunny skies for our Tuesday. Highs in the mid to upper 80s. Winds out of the north will drop down to the mid 60s tonight. Mostly clear tonight into Wednesday. Wednesday, another beautiful day. Sunshine, highs in the upper 80s, low 90s, dropping down to the 70s Wednesday night into Thursday. The chance for showers and thunderstorms will increase Thursday and continue through the weekend.

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Lord, she was hotter than a $2 pistol. She was the fastest thing around. 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She was built and fun.

Yep, size matters. And so does the music. This is 10 in a row. 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

Alleged to Country Freedom 97.9. Hear about Zach Brown surprising everyone at one of his concerts. We'll tell you about it in 10 minutes. Right now, it's Brooks and Dunn. Here's a little bit of honky tonk on Alleged to Country Freedom 97.9.

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Second hand from a dealer in Atlanta, I rode up with Daddy when he went there to get her.

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1: 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I'm Joe Bomb, and Zach Brown surprised the entire audience at Fenway Park Show last Sunday with a huge gift.
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13: Cassie Campbell from the KFBS 12 Weather Center, tracking mostly sunny skies for our Tuesday. Highs in the mid to upper 80s, winds out of the north will drop down to the mid 60s tonight. Mostly clear tonight into Wednesday. Wednesday, another beautiful day, sunshine, highs in the upper 80s, low 90s, dropping down to the 70s Wednesday night into Thursday. The chance for showers and thunderstorms will increase Thursday and continue through the weekend.

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Because it's been all of those things. 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

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Another 10 in a row is starting right now. 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

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Wyoming has the highest concentration of known serial killers in the country. Being a serial killer is even more impressive in a state where the victims live so far apart. We continue with Keith Urban. 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

Inside is a country freedom 97.9 that don't impress me much. That is Shania Twain. I'm Joe Bomber. You're home for Broadway and Friends in the morning. We'll be back with us again tomorrow morning between 5 and 10 a.m. Right now, we're inside 10 in a row of the Judds. Here's Turn It Loose on the Legends of Country Freedom 97.9.

baby, she's a Chippewa. She's a one of a kind. Well, I can kill a deer or a buffalo just my arrow and my hickory bow. From 100 yards, don't you know? Wow, I do it all the time.

The Legends of Country Freedom, 97.9, Whiskey Bit Hellbound, and Hank Williams Jr. I'm Joe Bob. Garth Brooks and Winona's announced some new tour dates. We'll give you the details up in 10 minutes. Right now, we continue inside 10 in a row with the man himself, Garth Brooks. Here's the Beaches of Cheyenne on The Legends of Country Freedom, 97.9.

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1: Turn it up some. All right, boys. This is her favorite song, you know that, right? So we play it good and loud. She might get up and dance again. Oh, she put her beard down. Here she comes, here she comes. Left, left, left, right, left.

0: The Legends of Country Freedom, 97.9, Trace Adkins, Honky Tonk, but Duck a Dog, wrap it up, Tidded Earl, I'm Joe Bob. And Garth announced the third city of his Blame It All on My Roots tour. He's stopping in Indianapolis, Denver, and now Chicago. Tickets go on sale Friday, and yes, they'll be the same price, which is $153 after fees. There's also a fall tour announcement from Wynonna. It's called the Hard Truth Tour, and it's in support of her upcoming album, The Hard Truth, which comes out on October 2nd. Her tour kicks off a week later. She's going to have a date in St. Louis on November 13th. Coming up, it's your KFES 12 First Alert Forecast and then Reba.
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10: Cassie Kimball from the KFES 12 Weather Center, tracking mostly sunny skies for our Tuesday. Highs in the mid to upper 80s, winds out of the north will drop down to the mid 60s tonight. Mostly clear tonight into Wednesday. Wednesday, another beautiful day, sunshine, highs in the upper 80s, low 90s, dropping down to the 70s Wednesday night into Thursday. The chance for showers and thunderstorms will increase Thursday and continue through the weekend.

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0: Alleged to Country Freedom 97.9. Ghost Riders in the Sky. That is Johnny Cash. I'm Joe Bob. And the rodeo starts tomorrow night. We'll be out there each night from 4 till 6. Brought to you by our friends at Woods Basement Systems. We'll be out there telling you about everything that's going to be happening at the rodeo. Plus, we'll be giving away some canned coolies. So make sure to stop by and say hi. Once again, we'll be out there 4 to 6 each night before the rodeo starts. On the way, we have your farm report. Then Waylon Jennings kicks off 10 in a row.
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10: 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The U.S. stock market is rallying toward a record today. Companies keep piling up profits. Oil prices keep easing. The S&P 500 up 1.2% and on track to top its all-time high set just a couple months ago. The Dow Jones Industrial Average adding 1.4% to its own record set yesterday. The Nasdaq Composite of 1.8%. Despite worries about high inflation, the war in Iran and a possible bubble in stock prices because of euphoria around the boom in artificial intelligence technology, Wall Street nearing its latest apex in a large part because profits are soaring for companies. That's key because the stock price tends to follow the path of corporate earnings over the longer term. Planetary Technologies helped to lead the way in jumping 26.4% after their CEO said its overall revenue leaped 93% in what he called otherworldly quarter. Besides reporting a stronger profit for the spring than analysts expected, the AI company also raised its revenue forecast for the full year of 2026. The Chicago Board of Trade has a sell-off. Corn futures between 3 and 7.5 lower, SEP at 441.75. Soybeans are 9 to 21 cents lower. The September 1153.5. I'm Jeff Nally.
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If your heart ain't busy tonight, that is Teddy Tucker. I'm Joe Bob. Joe Rogan made $82 million last year, and just like me, none of which he spent on shampoo. We continue inside Tin and Rose. Gary Allen, here's nothing.

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0: 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Ain't nothing about you. That is Brooks and Dunn wrapping up 10 in a row. I'm Joe Bob, and it is time for our lunchtime random factoid. 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
14: This is Cassie Kimball from the KFES 12 Weather Center, tracking mostly sunny skies for our Tuesday. Highs in the mid to upper 80s, winds out of the north will drop down to the mid 60s tonight. Mostly clear tonight into Wednesday. Wednesday, another beautiful day, sunshine, highs in the upper 80s, low 90s, dropping down to the 70s Wednesday night into Thursday. The chance for showers and thunderstorms will increase Thursday and continue through the weekend.

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Old cowboys never die. They just hang out with us, waiting to get played again. 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

0: Legends of Country Freedom 97.9. Heavens just to sit away. That is the Kindles. I'm Joe Bob reminding you. Cards are back at it tonight. Can they get another win? They'll be taking on the Yankees with a pregame at 5:10. First pitch at 6:05, and you'll be able to catch all the action right here where you're home for St. Louis Cardinals baseball. The Legends of Country Freedom 97.9. We'll have that farm report for you next. And Dwight Yoakam kicks off 10 in a row.
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Up in 10 minutes, we'll have our Don't Be Stupid segment. 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

Darling, I've wasted a lot of years not seeing the real you. But tonight your beauty is shining through. And I never took the time to let you know. So before he takes you away, please let me say.

0: The Legend of Country Freedom, 97.9 Lone Star. I'm already there. Wrapping up another 10 in a row. I'm Joe Bob, and it is time for our Don't Be Stupid segment. A 39-year-old man in Minnesota named Kyle Steffen was arrested after he created a homemade spike strip for his yard earlier this year to keep neighborhood kids off his lawn. A mother called police to report Kyle was yelling at her kids, and when they showed up, they saw a long piece of thick plastic set in the lawn with about 40 3-inch screws sticking up from the plastic. Officers noticed tire tracks from bikes in the yard and said it appeared neighborhood kids were riding through the yard as a shortcut to the park. Kyle admitted to placing the device to keep kids off his lawn. He told police he did not mean to injure anyone, only scare them. But police aren't sure, saying he seemed frustrated the device was not effective. He's charged with a misdemeanor and could be looking at 180 days in jail or a $1,000 fine. Maybe a fence would work better. Coming up at your KFES 12 First Alert Forecast, and Alan Jackson's on the way.
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10: Good afternoon, Heartland. This is Spencer Waring with your First Alert weather team. Another lovely summer day for August the 4th. However, come Thursday, an unsettled pattern will be bringing storms and shower chances to the Heartland. Precipitation chances are expected to last through Saturday, so make sure you have an umbrella for any of your weekend plans. As for temperatures, things are going to continue to warm up over the next few days, settling into the low 90s by the weekend. However, those low 90s will likely feel like the low 100s, with increased humidity bringing us back to our triple-digit heat indices.

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0: Pledge it to Country Freedom 97.9. She's got you. That is Patsy Cline. I'm Joe Bob. Rodeo starts tomorrow night. We'll be out there each night from 4 to 6. It'll all be powered by our friends at Woods Basement Systems. Make sure to stop by, say hi, get yourself a can coolie, and go in and enjoy all the festivities. Should be another fun week out at the rodeo grounds. Coming up, it's your Farm Report, then Randy Travis kicking off 10 in a row.
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14: I'm Jeff Nelly on the Cromwell Ag Radio Network. On Thursday morning, the Senate Agriculture Committee is expected to take up the draft language of Chairman John Bozeman's farm bill. There is a compromise in that language that allows for E15 to be voted on as a part of the farm bill. And instead of a 2-year agreement, a 1-year agreement to delay shifting some of the costs of the Supplemental Nutrition Assistance Program back to the states. For some, that's enough. For others, not enough. Senate Democrats say the revised farm bill's 1-year delay in shifting SNAP program cost is not sufficient, and they suggest they'll push amendments at the markup to extend the pause. Senator Tina Smith of Minnesota said she wants a 2-year delay and will introduce amendments at the session. Separately, Senator Raphael Warnock of Georgia said he rejects the premise behind the cost shift debate. He said, "I reject in principle the idea that we have to choose between farmers and families." While politicians are engaged in this fight, he said ordinary people in Georgia, including farmers and families, are struggling. Neither Smith nor Warnock would disclose the amendments they plan to offer on Thursday. Smith said yesterday, "We're getting our plan together." Democrats may have more leverage in the fact that with the absence of Senator McConnell of Kentucky, the tally is 11 on both sides. I'm Jeff Nally.
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1: If heaven ain't a lot like Dixie, I don't want to go. If heaven ain't a lot

Landon to Country Freedom, 97.9. Kenny Rogers in the first edition. That is Reuben James. I'm Joe Baum. And coming up in 10 minutes, I'll tell you what Travis Kelce's new thing might be. But first, it's Paul Overstreet. Daddy's come around on the Legend of Country Freedom, 97.9. That is

0: Legend of Country Freedom 97.9, Brad Paisley, Alison Krauss, Whiskey Lullaby. Wrap it up 10 in a row. I'm Joe Bob, and a source claims that Travis Kelce has been talking about making a country album for months. They say when he sang a duet with Taylor Swift at their wedding was a test run. Another insider says Taylor's friends in the music industry think he's underestimating how tough country music really is. Quote, celebrity might get you through the front door, but it won't keep you on the charts. You still have to earn the respect of Nashville. With Taylor in his corner, Travis believes the sky's the limit. Now it's Nashville's turn to decide if it's ready for football's next act. I think this is just what the world needs. Coming up, it's your KFES 12 First Alert forecast and Hal Ketchum's on the way.
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14: Good afternoon, Heartland. This is Spencer Waring with your First Alert weather team. Another lovely summer day for August the 4th. However, come Thursday, an unsettled pattern will be bringing storms and shower chances to the Heartland. Precipitation chances are expected to last through Saturday, so make sure you have an umbrella for any of your weekend plans. As for temperatures, things are going to continue to warm up over the next few days, settling into the low 90s by the weekend. However, those low 90s will likely feel like the low 100s, with increased humidity bringing us back to our triple-digit heat indices.

The older you get, the better you get. Unless you're a banana. But then you make banana bread, and banana bread is pretty awesome, right? Yeah. Wait, where was I? Here's another classic from the Legends of Country, Freedom 97.9.

0: warning. 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
1: 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It's a fighting side of me. That is Merle Haggard. I'm Joe Bob. Don't forget to join us for Cardinals baseball tonight as they'll try to get another win against the Yankees. Pregame coming up 5:10. First pitch will be at 6:05, and all the action will happen right here on your home for St. Louis Cardinals baseball. The Legend of Country Freedom, 97.9. We have that farm report for you next, and George Strait kicks off 10 in a row.
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10: I'm Jeff Alley on the Cromwell Ag Radio Network. The Chicago Board of Trade finished lower this afternoon. We did pare losses a bit in soybeans, but it's still a down day. The corn market trades from 2 cents to 7 cents lower. Soybean prices today from 6 cents to 15 cents lower, and the wheat market traded between 11 cents and 14 cents a bushel down. Soybean oil market from 34 cents to 62 cents lower. Soybean meal prices $1.90 to $3.20 lower. Rice and cotton both lower today. Live cattle October $1.17 up at $227.90. Feeders October $3.45 higher, $3.37.15. Lean hogs October 67 cents up at $84.35. Chicago Board of Trade on the day today. The September market down 7 cents for corn at 442 and a quarter. December down 7 cents at 465 and a half. August soybeans down 13 and 3 quarters, 1155 a bushel. Sep futures 1158 and 3 quarters, down 15. November down 14 and a half at 1177 and 3 quarters. Now, wheat futures at the Chicago Board of Trade see weakness as well. The nearby September down 12 and a half cents at 638 and a half. Next July down 13 and 3 quarters at 677 a bushel. That's a check of closing markets. I'm Jeff Alley on the Cromwell Ag Radio Network.
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The Legend to Country Freedom, 97.9, a thinking problem. That is David Ball. It's Joe Bob with you on a Tuesday. A traveling exhibit of props from Star Wars launches next year. And the year after that, there will be another tour of props that were digitally created. It's time for me to get out of here. I'll leave you as we continue inside Tinted Roads. Kenny Chesney and I go back on The Legend to Country Freedom, 97.9. Chuck and

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9: Good afternoon, Heartland. This is Spencer Waring with your First Alert weather team. Another lovely summer day for August the 4th. However, come Thursday, an unsettled pattern will be bringing storms and shower chances to the Heartland. Precipitation chances are expected to last through Saturday, so make sure you have an umbrella for any of your weekend plans. As for temperatures, things are going to continue to warm up over the next few days, settling into the low 90s by the weekend. However, those low 90s will likely feel like the low 100s, with increased humidity bringing us back to our triple-digit heat indices.

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11: I'm Jeff Alley on the Cromwell Ag Radio Network. The Chicago Board of Trade finished lower this afternoon. We did pare losses a bit in soybeans, but it's still a down day. The corn market trades from 2 cents to 7 cents lower. Soybean prices today from 6 cents to 15 cents lower, and the wheat market traded between 11 cents and 14 cents a bushel down. Soybean oil market from 34 cents to 62 cents lower. Soybean meal prices $1.90 to $3.20 lower. Rice and cotton both lower today. Live cattle October $1.17 up at $227.90. Feeders October $3.45 higher, $3.37.15. Lean hogs October 67 cents up at $84.35. Chicago Board of Trade on the day today. The September market down 7 cents for corn at 4.42 1/4. December down 7 cents at 4.65 1/2. August soybeans down 13 3/4, 11.55 a bushel. Sep futures 11.58 3/4, down 15. November down 14 1/2 at 11.77 3/4. Now wheat futures at the Chicago Board of Trade see weakness as well. The nearby September down 12 1/2 cents at 6.38 1/2. Next July down 13 3/4 at 6.77 a bushel. That's a check of closing markets. I'm Jeff Alley on the Cromwell Ag Radio Network.
12: It's like a party sub of the legends. 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So dig in, because it starts now. 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
12: This is Madeline Parker from the KFBS 12 Weather Center, and we are looking at a sunny and clear evening across the heartland. Temperatures going from the mid-80s to the upper 70s right before sunset. We'll be seeing mid-70s after sunset this evening. We're going to see a pretty quiet night overall, and then tomorrow morning, starting off in those mid-60s, still with the clear skies, but that sunshine is expected to return by tomorrow afternoon, with temperatures returning into the upper 80s.

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17: You stepped out for your morning jog. Except it's not your usual morning jog. You started listening to an epic sci-fi book on Audible. 30 chapters later, you've accidentally run a half marathon. You lost track of how far you've run, somewhere just past the city limits. You can't stop. You have to find out what happens next. Then it's over. The universe seems bigger. You feel different. You feel like you have no idea where you are. Audible. Stories that speak to you.
18: I'm Jeff Alley on the Cromwell Ag Radio Network. The Chicago Board of Trade finished lower this afternoon. We did pair losses a bit in soybeans, but it's still a down day. The corn market trades from 2 cents to 7 cents lower. Soybean prices today from 6 cents to 15 cents lower, and the wheat market traded between 11 cents and 14 cents a bushel down. Soybean oil market from 34 cents to 62 cents lower. Soybean meal prices $1.90 to $3.20 lower. Rice and cotton both lower today. Live cattle October $1.17 up at $227.90. Feeders October $3.45 higher. $3.37.15. Lean hogs October 67 cents up at $84.35 a hundred. Chicago Board of Trade on the day today. The September market down 7 cents for corn at 442 and a quarter. December down 7 cents at 465 and a half. August soybeans down 13 and three quarters, 11.55 a bushel. Sep futures 11.58 and three quarters, down 15. November down 14 and a half at 11.77 and three quarters. Now wheat futures at the Chicago Board of Trade see weakness as well. The nearby September down 12 and a half cents at 6.38 and a half. Next July down 13 and three quarters at 6.77 a bushel. That's a check of closing markets. I'm Jeff Alley on the Cromwell Ag Radio Network.
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0: Ball game has come to an end.
1: And that brings us to tonight as the Cardinals will start Hunter Dobbins, 2-1, 3.74 ERA. His last start July 22nd, allowing 6 hits and 6 shutout innings in a win against the Angels. Since then, had 1 relief appearance where he gave up 4 runs on 7 hits in 5 and a third innings against the Cubs. He's faced the Yankees twice in his career, 2 starts last year, 2-0 with a 2.45 ERA in those contests. Ryan Weathers goes for New York, 4-7, 3.99 ERA. In his last 5 outings, he's 1-1 with a 3.71 ERA. He has no decisions and a 2.70 ERA in 3 previous appearances and 2 starts against the Cardinals. The Cardinals also make some roster moves today. Dobbins had to be officially brought up from AAA Memphis. That does occur elsewhere. Caleb Ferguson, who they traded for from the Reds, we'll hear from later on, he reports to the roster. Cesar Prieto has been recalled from AAA Memphis. Quinn Matthews was optioned back to AAA Memphis, and Ramon Arias was assigned back to Memphis on an injury rehab assignment. So there you go. That sets things up for today. It is the Cardinals and the Yankees. We'll hear from Cardinals manager Oliver Marmol next on Ameren Total Access. 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

0: Alvarado, yesterday was not just your normal trade deadline day. You had some moves, but I thought the game last night was as entertaining as anything I've seen in a long, long time.
1: Yeah, there's a lot of back and forth, a lot of offense, a lot of homers, and I'm glad it ended up in our favor because there was, man, that could have gone a lot of different ways.
0: What was it like in the dugout, especially as New York mounted a comeback and everybody's like, uh-oh. And then all of a sudden, you guys turn it around the very next inning. What was the mood swing like?
1: Yeah, I mean, we've experienced that before, right? We've given it up and been able to come back. And it's a pretty steady clubhouse and pretty steady dugout during the games as far as there's so much you can control. And if things don't go your way, just stay locked in onto what's next. And the group has done a really nice job of that. So we were able to bounce back and throw some at-bats together to come on top.
0: Can we attribute that to the culture of this ball club? Because as you mentioned, we've seen this before, and it seems like their momentum doesn't get too high, doesn't get too low.
1: Yeah, that's something we talked about quite a bit. We understood that with this group, there's going to be ups and downs. And we have to stay steady and not get too high when things are going well. And at the same time, not worry about when things don't go our way. And they've done a nice job of that. So yesterday was a great example of it.
0: Yankee Stadium is a funny place to play. I thought the hardest ball that was hit last night was the one Blaze Jordan had, the triple. And then I say that in front of a guy who hit three home runs last night in Burley.
1: Yeah, you got the short porch and right. And there's some balls that leave that don't leave at our place. But there's a couple hit that leave just about anywhere. And that was fun to watch.
0: All right, you made some roster moves today.
1: Yeah, we did. We get Ferguson from the left side from Cincy, which I'm looking forward to. We get Prieto here. Obviously, D-May and Newt gone, and Matthews. We had to create room, so he heads to Memphis as well.
0: What's left field going to look like for the future?
1: Yeah, we'll mix and match there. We got a combination of Velasquez and Fermin that could play over there. Blaze and Prieto, depending on matchup, could play third. So we'll mix and match for the time being and go from there.
0: And Hunter Dobbins is going to be in the rotation now.
1: Yeah, he'll be in the rotation. He starts tonight.
0: All right, let's talk about the rest of your lineup.
1: Yeah, you got JJ leading off, Walker hitting second, Herrera DH, and Fermin at third, Velasquez in left, Lynn at short, Blaze at first, Church in center, and P behind the plate.
0: All right, we may not have five home runs tonight, but I'll take three.
1: Yeah, runners on.
0: Please.
2: All right, fellas, thank you so much for that. I think there's been a tweak in the lineup since that was recorded. The lineup looks like this. J.J. Weatherholt at second, leading things off. Yvonne Herrera, the DH, batting second. Batting third, the third baseman, Jose Fermin. Nelson Velasquez will be in right field, batting fourth. Mason Wynn, the shortstop, batting fifth, batting sixth. First baseman, Blaze Jordan. Nathan Church in center field, batting seventh. Pedro Páez is catching, batting eighth. And Brian Torres will be in left field today. He is batting in the nine spot. Let's take a break. We've got more coming up in just a moment. This is Ameren Total Access on the Cardinals Radio Network, powered by Graybar. Left center field. It might go. It's a goner.
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0: Cardinals-Yankees tonight here on the Cardinals Radio Network, taking a look at what's going on across the Cardinals minor league system. Tons of player movement across the entire system. In fact, Cardinals Player Development announced transactions involving 22 different individuals today. We're not going to go through every single one of them, but a few of the bright spots or highlights for sure. Right-hand pitcher Tanner Franklin and outfielder Ty Peete were both promoted from High A Peoria to Double A Springfield. Daniel Egan, Sandro Santana, and Josiah Ragsdale, who were all acquired yesterday in trades, they have all been assigned to Double A Springfield. Left-hand pitcher Brandon Clark was activated off the injured list. He goes to High A Peoria. Technically, he was at Double A. That is a paper move more than anything else. Also, Alexander Frias, who was also acquired yesterday, he was assigned to Palm Beach. Let's go ahead and tell you what's going on across the system tonight. Triple A Memphis, home against Nashville. Brant Thompson on the mound. Blake Ada will go for Springfield today as they play at San Antonio. Jacob Odell starting for Peoria. He's been a fun story this year. He's 2-1 with a 3.55 ERA. Peoria matching up against Quad Cities and the Palm Beach Cardinals. They are set to take on Jupiter. In our game, it is the Cardinals and the Yankees. We're back to New York to go inside the park. That's next. This is Ameren Total Access on the Cardinals Radio Network, powered by Graybar.
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0: Well, Mason Wynn, always fun to go to New York, and there's a lot of things you see, but you had a chance to go by the Replay Center for Major League Baseball. What was that experience like for you?
1: Yeah, I thought it was really cool. You know, obviously we get to see a little bit, you know, while we're on the field and they broadcast it, but, you know, to get to go there in person to see kind of how in-depth and how much detail they go into is pretty cool. You know, obviously there's screens everywhere, but, you know, to know that there's, you know, there's one umpire with one technician, you know, working together, and then that's just one game, you know, so they have, you know, two teams of umpires there. So there's eight guys working on, you know, throughout the night, you know, on any particular game, there's, you know, multiple sets of eyes on it, which is pretty cool. I mean, 30 plus cameras to look at every angle. You know, it's something that we don't really get to see in the ballpark. So, yeah, I mean, I thought it was super, super informational. It was pretty cool for me to get to go and see that in person.
0: You know, one of the things, and you were involved in a replay last night, and I saw when it was over, you were talking over through your glove about that play. Did you think you had the tag on him long enough? Did you think you got him?
1: Yeah, you know, I knew I had the tag on him. I didn't know if it was going to be enough to overturn. And yeah, I was covering my mouth because, you know, I've always had this conspiracy that they're, you know, they're watching us on the field too. So, you know, I don't want to, you know, I always want to talk like in our favor, you know, and I was saying the same thing to JJ last night, but, yeah, I mean, I knew I had the tag on him. I just didn't know if it was going to be enough to overturn, and they showed a different angle on the field that I think kind of confirmed it. But yeah, I mean, I think it's pretty cool.
0: Yeah, you know, it's interesting you talk about a different angle, because we'll look up at the scoreboard and we'll just see one. In the replay center, they have multiple ones that we never even see. And once they explain to you where they get them from, kind of makes you feel a little bit more comfortable with the decision.
1: Yeah, 100%. I mean, you know, there's a lot of times when we question the call on the field, and you know, looking at that stuff today, it's, I mean, they get it right. I mean, it'd be hard to get it wrong with that many cameras. So, you know, especially with how many people are in there working on it. I mean, yeah, it puts my trust in that system even more so.
0: How much fun did you have last night with what was going on? I mean, you're up by six, and all of a sudden you're down by one, and all of a sudden here comes the power show.
1: Yeah, I mean, that was fun. You know, it felt like a home run derby last night, you know, roller coaster of emotions. And, you know, I mean, obviously the best thing, we got the win. But, yeah, I mean, especially after that, you know, kind of heartbreaking trade deadline, I mean, the boys got it going offensively and kind of got the spirits back up.
0: All right. Well, thank you for the time, sir. I'm glad you enjoyed yourself at the replay, sir.
1: 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Thank you.
2: 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Thank you so much. We will take a break. When we come back, we're going to hear from one of the newest Cardinals, Caleb Ferguson. That's up next on Amherst Total Access. 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